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0: Lucky Day, Nowhere Fast is the title there. Their latest then. Sounded great on this Thursday. Yeah, welcome in to the show, Graham Show. Thank you so much for being there. We are in the hour number two, for sure. And I was just sitting here seeing what day it was. It is National Radio Day today, if you didn't know. So all my comrades in this field of radio, yes, big ups to you. Also, National Bacon Lovers Day and National Chocolate Pecan Pie Day as well. All right, Memphis, get ready to laugh. He's headed our way. He'll be here Saturday at the Cannon Center talking about D.L. Hughley on stage at the Cannon Center for the Performing Arts this Saturday, 7 p.m. Grab your friends, grab your tickets, and get ready for an unforgettable night of comedy with D.L. Hughley. Yeah, if you need more details, we've got it on our website. 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
6: We have thunderstorm chances that start this afternoon and evening and last until about 4 or 5 in the morning on Friday, mostly staying south of I-40 and into northern Mississippi, clearing by...
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Eric Bellinger is his name. Cry in front of you. Title of that tune there. Yeah, the Bluff City's best mix of R&B. 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

0: 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Of course, it is the Bluff City's best mix of R&B. Yep, and your boy Lou here doing the thing, man. And as you know, coming up later on tonight, we've got you, man, on the flight. Night flight will be coming your way, so you don't want to miss that. Also, keep in mind, Live at the Garden is going on for 2026. Yeah, and September 18th, next big date for you. Cool and the Gang and Patti LaBelle be in town. 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Y2K is calling and get ready for 2000s night. It's happening at AutoZone Park tonight. It's going on as we speak. You can join for a night of celebrating the music, fashion, and unforgettable nostalgia of the decade. Yep, 2000. Y2K is happening tonight. AutoZone Park, 200 Union Ave. Make sure you text along, of course. Our Memphis Redbirds taking on the Jacksonville Jumbo Shrimp, baby. And that game's going on as we speak. So go and check it out.
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17: We have thunderstorm chances that start this afternoon and evening and last until about 4 or 5 in the morning on Friday, mostly staying south of I-40 and into northern Mississippi. Be clearing by about 7 to 8 a.m. After that, temperatures cool off for the weekend. I'm WREG's meteorologist, Lindsay Gaffney.
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0: Emma. Brent Faiyaz. It's called Needs Bad. You're me? Ah, yes. On 103.5 WRBO, home of Harvey Hughley. Blue Hope Walk. Yes. Saturday, September 26th is going down. You don't want to miss it.
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0: Definitely want to check that out. 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Again, Saturday, September 26th, Latimer Lakes Park at Horn Lakes, where it's going to happen. 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Blue Hope Walk for Prostate Awareness. Keep that in mind. Mm-hmm. Then after the walk, stick around for the food trucks, live music, vendors, exhibitors, and family-friendly fun. 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You got a team of walkers? 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We'll see you Saturday, September 26th, Latimer Lakes Park, Horn Lake. Here we come.
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3: We have thunderstorm chances that start this afternoon and evening and last until about 4 or 5 in the morning on Friday, mostly staying south of I-40 and into northern Mississippi, clearing by about 7 to 8 a.m. After that, temperatures cool off for the weekend. I'm WREG's meteorologist Lindsay Gaffney.
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It's going to be going down tomorrow. 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

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Of course, your family with Harvey, Hughley, and Streamin'. This one right here, Jill Scott, her latest. It's called Don't Play. Baby, don't play with it. 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

0: 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Jill Scott. There she goes on 103.5 WRBO. Of course, yeah, get at us on whatever platform you use socially, man. 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It's got it going on, so we want to see you there. First Friday's happening tomorrow, all right? Let's show, keeping you in the know. 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

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All those love songs coming up at 9 o'clock. It's going to do it for yours truly. Hopefully, we've done just enough for you to join us again tomorrow, my friend. Friday edition of the Showgram Show. It'll be the weekend, baby. Can't wait for it, right? For sure. So, 6 o'clock, Lord's willing, and the creek don't rise. See you back here then. All right, take care of yourself. Night Flight's on the way at 9, and on my way out, here it is, still with her. This

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3: We have thunderstorm chances that start this afternoon and evening and last until about 4 or 5 in the morning on Friday, mostly staying south of I-40 and into northern Mississippi, clearing by about 7 to 8 a.m. After that, temperatures cool off for the weekend. I'm WREG's meteorologist, Lindsay Gaffney.
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5: We have thunderstorm chances that start this afternoon and evening and last until about 4 or 5 in the morning on Friday, mostly staying south of I-40 and into northern Mississippi, clearing by about 7 to 8 a.m. After that, temperatures cool off for the weekend. I'm WREG's meteorologist, Lindsay Gaffney.
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1: 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It's Nephew Jones. O.B. Buchanan. L.J. Echo. It's Arthur Young. 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
4: We have thunderstorm chances that start this afternoon and evening and last until about 4 or 5 in the morning on Friday, mostly staying south of I-40 and into northern Mississippi, clearing by about 7 to 8 a.m. After that, temperatures cool off for the weekend. I'm WREG's meteorologist, Lindsay Gaffney.
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3: We have thunderstorm chances that start this afternoon and evening and last until about 4 or 5 in the morning on Friday, mostly staying south of I-40 and into northern Mississippi, clearing by about 7 to 8 a.m. After that, temperatures cool off for the weekend. I'm WREG's meteorologist, Lindsay Gaffney.
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2: It's a legit 60% off sale. 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
3: We have thunderstorm chances that start this afternoon and evening and last until about 4 or 5 in the morning on Friday, mostly staying south of I-40 and into northern Mississippi, clearing by about 7 to 8 a.m. After that, temperatures cool off for the weekend. I'm WREG's meteorologist, Lindsay Gaffney.
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0: Hey, it's Steve Harvey, y'all. 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

Hey, this is Steve Harvey. Get ready, Memphis, for the Blue Hope Walk. That's September 26th at Lattimore Lakes Park. Are we raising awareness for the fight against prostate cancer? 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

nothing about a conservative regular girl that still can be thorough as don't need you. Psychic can reach a zodiac sign, it must be a Gemini moon, cause we about to go half. Mistakenly, nobody been in a bag, but how many bodies done been in her bag?

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Get ready, Memphis, for the Blue Hope Walk. 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
1: 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It's Nephew Jones. OB Buchanan. LJ Echo. It's Arthur Young. It's Isaac Lindsay. 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

0: I sure will. Good morning, everybody. You're listening to The Voice. Come on, dig me now. One and only, Steve Harvey. Got a radio show. Man, oh, man, oh, man. Grateful for it. Comes with a huge amount of responsibility. I didn't really know I was going to have to be this responsible. You know, can I share something with y'all? I started out to finally I had gotten on track and was able to see a way to even pursue my dream. It has been a long trip that I've been on, and I've gone through so many phases of it. It is rewarding along the way to accomplish your dreams. What I'm saying is this. Let me put it together, because I got so much running through my head right now. You know, it's one thing to accomplish your dreams, but there's joy in the process of achieving it. See, some people are so caught up in the goal, the final goal, that they find no joy, no enjoyment in the process. If you have found what it is you want to do and you strike out on that journey, please understand, you are far more blessed than the average person. To know what it is you really want to do, to find your work in life, your purpose, to find out what direction you want to go in, is such a blessing. The average person, if you sit down and talk to them, oftentimes don't have their life on track. And it'd be some people that you looking at, you think got it going on because of their appearance, their swagger. Oh, they walk like it. They talk like it. They look like it. But if you sit down and talk to the average person, man, does not know what their purpose is, has not discovered what they want to do, and have no idea how to get there. If you are on the other side of that, if you understand your purpose, if you have an idea of what you want to be, and you are on your way there, you are truly blessed. And in that blessing, you must recognize it as a blessing. You must recognize the fact that you are on the right side, and that there should be a sense of accomplishment and a feeling of pride in you that you are on track to accomplish your goal. See, what used to happen was sometimes I used to keep my nose so on the grindstone that I wouldn't even look up and realize, man, hey, man, I know you're trying to get here, but Steve, hold on, man. Can't you see what you've done so far? Can't you find just some joy in the process? See, a lot of us lose the joy of the blessings God has given us because we're looking at the end, talking about I ain't there yet. You on your way. I'm going to give you an example. I had a friend who told me that they wanted to be a millionaire. And they asked me some questions. And I told them. So they started the process. And I am telling you, this dude works extremely hard. So about a year later, we were talking. He had found this business. He had set his goal. And he was working towards it. Then about 2 years later, I ran up into him again. We were talking about it and everything. He said, man, really, really appreciate the advice. He said, man, but this is all jacked up, man, because I still ain't made that million I was talking about. I said, well, hey, man, just keep at it. It's coming. He said, man, keep at it. Man, you know how long I've been doing this? Been 2 years now. And I didn't say that to him, but I said to myself, yeah, 2 years. He said, man, I've been grinding so long, man. It ain't happening for me. I said, wait a minute, man. Hold on. I said, about how much you making right now a year? Man, about $250,000. I quit breathing. I said, well, my man, 2 years ago, you didn't have a clue. 2 years later, you making $250,000? I said, man, do you understand how blessed you are? I said, man, your family was about to get put out 2 years ago. You done bought a house? Yeah, man, but this ain't the house I really want. Whoa, partner. Whoa, I got that. The house you really want might cost $5-8 million. I don't know. But, man, y'all got a house. you making a payment, you drive it, you ain't out no more. I said, hold on, man, you got to stop. I said, you got to stop. I said, man, because right now, man, you coming across as real ungrateful to me. And so he said, man, why you tripping like that, man? Man, you act like don't nobody want to have nothing but you. I said, whoa, man, where you going with this conversation? I said, oh, I didn't come to you. I just came to you and asked you how you doing. And I'm trying to point out to you that the journey that you started on, that you are on your way and you are in the process of accomplishing your goals. And can you not feel some joy and some pleasure in your accomplishment? Quit tripping on the fact that you ain't made the million yet. You on your way. You done went from dog, this dude was making $15,000 a year. You making $250,000 in 2 years, man. Come on, man. Can't you see? Can't you see? So he said eventually, ah, man, I kind of see what you're saying, but that ain't about nothing to me, because I ran up into him a year and a half later. How you doing, man? Man, I sure wish I'd appreciated my life when I had it like that. I said, what you mean had it like that? Man, I just fell on some hard times, man. I'm right back where I was. And then we talked. I said, hey, man, don't worry about it. I said, once you know how to accomplish something, I said, you just reapply the same principles and start on over again. Man, you know how hard it is to be to start over. Okay, my man, hold up, partner. You finna do yourself like this again. First, you wasn't grateful for what you had. Now you're looking at the fact that you might have to start over, and you know how hard it is to start over. Maybe God said, okay, you ain't happy with this? Okay, then handle it your way. You obviously ain't happy with the way I'm bringing it into your life. You want to handle it your way? Go ahead and handle it. Because he will let you have it your way. Can I tell you that? He will let you do it exactly the way you want to it, because he gives us all the power of choice. So then maybe he said, okay, you don't appreciate the way I'm doing it. You don't like the favor I'm showing you. You think it's taking too long. I'm going to let you do it your way. I'm not going to turn my back on you. I'm just going to let you do it your way. Just say maybe he said that. And now he right back where he was. So what I tried to get the young cat to understand was, man, appreciate your life for what it is. Because like Life Jennings got that song that he got out off this album, I Still Believe, it could have been worse. And now that it is worse, what's on your mind now? Folks, if you are on that side of life where you have figured out what you want to do, you know how you're going to get there, and you know your purpose, you're accomplishing what the majority of people never, ever do. So be grateful for your process. Don't tumble yourself. Don't throw yourself off the cliff. It's going to be all right. Success takes a measure of time. It is not easy. If success were easy, everybody would be successful.
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Tell your

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0: ladies and gentlemen, boys and girls, everybody around the world, this is the Steve Harvey Morning Show. So grateful today. So grateful to still be here, man. So grateful that God has allowed me the opportunity to live my life with purpose today. So grateful for the chance to get up and get it right. Man, God is good. God is good all the time. And all the time, God is good. Them facts right there, that's not a question. Steve Harvey Morning Show, Shirley Strawberry, Carla Pharrell, Mississippi Monica, Junior, the comeback kid, and the legend that he is, Nephew Tommy. Junior?
1: What's up, what? Morning, man.
0: No, man, what's happening?
1: I'm going to tell you, man, where you get all this joy from, Uncle? Even though you're going through all this stuff, you still got all this joy, man.
0: I'm going through it, man. I am going through it. Y'all have no idea. You have no idea. But I have learned to praise him in the middle of it. Because in that, I'm also watchful and hopeful that the other side is near. And I have to remind myself of this, but I am convinced that I'm going to win. I'm facing the losses. I'm looking at what they're telling me is an L. But no, they're not the architect of my life. No, they're not. They're not the determining factor in the outcome. Oh, you can say what you want to say on this page right here. But you ain't the end of the chapter, though. You know, everybody gets to put some words on the page in your life. Everybody get to come in there and type in a footnote. Everybody get to blog all your pages in your life. But you are not the determining factor. You can blog it. You can comment on it. You can think it's over if you want to. Matter of fact, that can really be your intention. That what you say to me will end it. That can be your intention. But I want to remind you of my absolute favorite scripture, Isaiah 54:17, that no weapon formed against me shall prosper. That's why I'm unbeatable. That's why I'm unbeatable. Because I depend on that word. I called on it. I asked God to show me. He allows stuff to happen to prove a point. And he just reminded me the other day, God closes doors because he's pushing you. You know, when I did the whole thing about jump, sometimes people don't jump. Sometimes God push you off the cliff. He done push me. Yeah, he done push me. Because he got somewhere else. I've been asking to go somewhere else and do something else and try something else and be aware of something else. I've been wanting to go into another arena in my life. So now he done said, okay, here you go. Push. Now, I wasn't ready for the push. I'm free falling right now. I do have a parachute on my back. I'm pulling the cord. It's not opening. I'm free falling right now, y'all. I'm telling you right now. But I know from past experience that my faith in God, before I hit the ground and any damage is done, whoosh, that will be a sudden burst of wind under my sails, and I will be sailing.
2: Yeah. Amen.
0: All right. In Jesus' name.
2: That's a way to start the show, Steve. Coming up at 32 minutes after, we'll hear from the nephew as he runs that prank back right after this.
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1: It is time now for the nephew to run that prank back. Nephew, what you got for us? What you got?
2: What you got for us?
1: I know.
2: I got it. I got gingivitis. Gingivitis. Yeah.
1: Mm-hmm.
2: We about to get in them gums. We about to get deep in them gums right now. All right.
1: So what are you,
2: let's go,
1: dentist?
2: Cat dog. Yes. Gingivitis, you need to go. If you haven't gone, you need to go once or twice a year, please.
1: At least.
2: Cat dog.
3: Hello. I'm trying to reach Kelvin.
4: Yeah, this is Kelvin. Who am I speaking with?
3: How you doing, Kelvin? Let me make sure I got the right Kelvin. Kelvin, you at the job, you work on the fourth floor, right?
4: Yeah, I work on the fourth floor.
3: Are you in the cubicle next to Randy?
4: Yeah, matter of fact, I am. But who am I speaking with?
3: Well, I'm not at liberty to give my name right now, but I'm bringing some news from the job that I think you might want to, this is some news I think that you would probably want to know. And, let's just say I'm an employee from another floor, and I got wind of what was going on the fourth floor. And I wanted to bring it to your attention because I think on your floor, nobody's bringing this to your attention. You know?
4: Okay. So let me get this straight. You can't tell me your name, but you work on a floor below me. Do you know me?
3: I've seen you before.
4: Okay. No. Do you know me?
3: I mean, I don't know you. No. So no. Let me.
4: Okay. How did you get to so-called being the spokesperson for people who work with me?
3: Hey man, I just wanted to give you the news because the whole fourth floor is gossiping about you and nobody's telling you what's going on.
4: Okay, so obviously the gossiping about me has gotten to you on the third floor and now you are coming to be my deliverer, so to speak?
3: I'm just a guy bringing you some news, man. I'm just here to, let me ask you this, bro. Are you flossing at night?
4: What business is that of yours?
3: I'm just asking, are you flossing at night? Do you floss on a regular basis?
4: Yeah, I floss on a regular basis. What's that got to do with the price of tea in China?
3: Okay. When's the last time you've been to the dentist?
4: Man, who the hell are you?
3: Let me tell you, to be honest with you, man, my problem is not really with you. I'm really upset with the people on the floor that's not telling you. But you know,
4: well, why ain't you talking to them?
3: Well, the problem is, man, is that they talking about you and they're not telling you what your issue is. So let's get to the issue at hand. So you are flossing. You are flossing. That's what you're saying?
4: Straight I floss.
3: Okay, are you brushing your tongue?
4: Come on now. You don't have to question me about my hygienic makeup. Okay. You don't know me. You have never talked to me, but you're going to side with a bunch of folks that think they know me because they work with me.
3: I'm not siding with them, brother. I'm not siding with them. But
4: if you're making a call on their behalf, you're siding with them.
3: Okay, Kel, listen to me.
4: This is messed up, dude. Really? You don't even know me and you're going to approach me like this?
3: So, Kelvin, they think you have gingivitis.
4: Oh, wow.
3: I mean, when you go to your dentist, are y'all cleaning below your gums?
4: Dude, the dentist do what he do. I'm laying there with my mouth wide open. And I go more often than every 6 months. So what the hell are you talking about?
3: Well, okay, something is wrong. Okay, and everybody's saying that it's you, it's your breath. That's just they saying they leaving the fourth floor to go down to the lobby just to get some fresh air.
4: That's bull. Well, this is what I want you to do. Since you're speaking on their behalf, tell every one of them sorry so and so's that if they got a problem with me, they need to come approach me. And then if it's that bad, I'll blow my stank ass breath in their face. Bring it on, because this conversation with you is really way off base, because you have no business calling me, telling me what they say.
3: Can I give you some items to mix together for you to gargle with later tonight?
4: Can I give you? So you work in the building, but now you're a dentist. Man, you know what? This is bull. And we gonna settle this tomorrow, first thing in the morning. When I, matter of fact, I'm gonna go to the fourth floor and wait for all these sorry so and so's to come up there who's been talking about me behind my back. And guess what? You invited to the party too, player. Since you gonna be their representative, each one of them lying bastards when they get in there, as far as I'm concerned, when tomorrow get here, is gonna be ass whooping. And if you want some of it, show up since you're the representative. But you can get a
3: Do you think it could be some cavities or something? Do you think you?
4: Yeah, it's gonna be cavity. My foot in your cavity ass is what it's gonna be. And whoever else want to try to take it out, they gonna get it in theirs. So guess what? It's on tomorrow. I ain't got gingivitis.
3: Are you only brushing in the morning when you leave for work? Are you only brushing?
4: Dude, have you not understood me? Don't keep questioning me. You can question me tomorrow after I whoop their ass and yours. Why'd you do me this way? Then I tell you.
3: Can you bring your toothbrush tomorrow?
4: Yeah, I'll bring a toothbrush. It's five fingers on my toothbrush. I bring them, they'd be balled up, and you will get the Mr. Cleaning that you ain't never thought you would get from a dentist.
3: Okay.
4: Hey, bro.
3: Calm down, man. Just calm down. We're trying to fix the problem.
4: This is gonna fix the problem.
3: Kevin, you kicking ass is not going to change your breath.
4: I ain't going to worry about it. Well, guess what? Them lying jokers can come down there and sit in your cubicle.
3: All right. So do you want to know who put this out there? I want you to know me when you see me tomorrow.
4: Go ahead and lay it out for me. Tell me who the hell you are.
3: So this is Nephew Tommy from the Steve Harvey Morning Show. Randy got me to prank phone call you, man.
4: You know what? You almost called me to say something. You is lying to me. How you gonna call brother and do me like that, man? Yeah, okay, I got you. You wait till I see Randy in the morning. You wait till I see him.
3: All right, man. Give it to me. Tell me what is the baddest, and I mean the baddest radio show in the land.
4: Without a doubt, man. It got to be Nephew Tommy and the Steve Harvey Morning Show.
1: Oh, goodness. All right, Nephew. Thank you. We get it. Yeah. Coming up next, it is Ask the CLO. Our Chief Love Officer, Steve Harvey, is right here, right after this.
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1: Coming up at the top of the hour in entertainment news, LeBron James is new to golfing, and he has started a golfing channel on YouTube. A Houston teacher went viral after releasing a video crying over his students' inability to read, and Meta glasses are being banned in restaurants. That's all coming up at the top of the hour, but right now, it is time to ask the CLO, our Chief Love Officer, Steve Harvey. This is from Riley in Tampa. Riley writes, "My wife has been mad at me for a week. She is not speaking to me or cooking anymore. I got up this morning and made enough coffee for myself. She poured it out before I got the first sip. I'm tired of the games. Why won't she tell me what I did?"
2: Bro, why don't you ask her? See, if she ain't talking to you, but you're not talking to her, how you gonna solve the problem? Now, bro, you know, see, and guess what the letter question is? Why won't she tell me what I did? So you're assuming that you've done something. Mm-hmm. I'm going to tell you right now, whenever my wife walking around kind of quiet, ain't speaking, I know I did something. I know it. I know it. Now, and you are right. I oftentimes don't really have no idea what it is. But I always go in there and say, "Baby, did I do something again?" "Yes, you did."
1: And then it begins.
2: And it ain't ever, "No, you didn't. It's just me." It ain't ever that. I be praying for that answer to be, but it ain't ever that. It, I always do.
1: Always you.
2: Yeah, it's always me. It's you, dog. And you stupid for letting this thing go on for a week.
1: A whole week?
2: Now you got up and you playing tit for tat. Now you gonna beat her to first base? Hey, man. One thing I know for sure, when a woman is doing her woman thing, you can't beat her.
1: Her woman thing. That's right. Tell the truth, Steve.
2: Bro, I'm going to tell you something, man. When women are doing that woman thing, you can't beat them at that game. She already on first base. Ain't no need of you running down there talking about safe. She is on first base already. Yeah. She on second, third. She at home plate. She all over the place. So if I made me a cup of coffee for one, she pulled it out
1: before he got a chance to sip.
2: That's cause she good at that game, boy. Oh, you gonna come down here and make one cup of coffee? Now you ain't got no coffee. Yeah. I'm tired of these games. So why would you play it, bro? Good, you can't advice, beat CLO. Them at this. You cannot beat them at this.
1: All right. Moving on. Thank you. Moving on to Leah in Arlington. Leah writes, "My boyfriend's mom refers to me as her son's, quote, new little friend. We've been dating for almost 2 years, so I hate that she won't acknowledge me as his woman. My boyfriend said it's no big deal. Should I ask his mom to respect our relationship?"
2: Oh, it ain't no she disrespecting your relationship. She liked that other girl better. She liked that other girl better.
1: And she shouldn't say anything to the mom, right, CLO? The son should.
2: She liked that other girl better. Should I tell her mom respect her? It's not. She's not disrespecting relationship. She don't like you.
1: Yeah, it's you.
2: That ain't disrespect. That's dislike.

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1: Wind up with two dogs, whatever, however you want to play.
2: Oh. Please explain. Go into that a little deeper.
1: I buy you a dog, and you're going to make the dog the preference?
2: Mm-hmm.
1: Okay.
2: Mm-hmm.
1: Then congratulations.
2: Mm-hmm.
3: It's a puppy. It's so,
1: I don't give a doggone what it is. I'm not sleeping in here in no living room.
2: Let me ask you something, CLO. Do men, I don't know if it's a black thing, but do they like sleeping in the bed with dogs, period? Do they mind?
1: I know some black dudes that'll do it, but I've never met him.
3: Mm-hmm. No.
1: I've seen it online.
2: Carla, that's
1: most black people I know don't even let the dog up on the bed.
2: Yes.
1: Our dog better not ever, man.
3: Mm-hmm. Get in the bed. No, that's
4: I can't roll over and think I'm grabbing my wife and that ain't what this is. I can't do that.
3: That's a problem.
4: What the heck?
2: Furry. She's so soft and furry.
1: And you know, when our dog was living, he died, but Bear was Doberman Pinscher. You know, he was trained well. He was a very well trained dog and a really smart dog. He knew, you know, he never jumped up on people. He was trained not to jump up on people. He was trained not to climb on furniture. All of that.
2: Mm-hmm.
1: You know.
2: And he didn't sleep in the bed?
1: He sleep by the bed, but you can't get in the bed.
2: Okay.
1: But I didn't want him over there by the bed because every time I walk in the bedroom at night, it'd be dark. He scare me.
2: Step on him.
1: No, I'd be walking towards the bed. He'd be in there laying on the rug. Ears be straight up.
2: You're
1: a big dog, man.
2: Yeah. Okay.
1: You know, he loved me. He took care of me. He was loyal to me, but he never.
2: Yeah. All right. Thank you, CLO. Coming up at the top of the hour, we will have some entertainment news for you right after this.
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2: Okay, first off, guys, we want to congratulate Carla and her husband, Tosh. Today is their wedding anniversary. How many years, Carla? Right. Congratulations. How many years?
3: Thank you.
2: It's been a minute, huh? Uh-huh. How many years?
4: 22 years.
2: Woo!
5: There you go, girl.
2: Congratulations. That's ahead. The way you do it.
6: Congratulations. I've got to call Tosh.
2: Hey, what are you calling him for?
6: The badge, the parade, what day he wanted.
3: You say that every year. What parade and badge? What?
6: I work with you.
7: I know what he's going through.
6: Hang in there, Tosh.
2: Congratulations, Carla. That's awesome. 22 years.
6: Yeah, that's great.
3: Thank you.
2: So what, let me ask you, what's the secret? 22 years. I want to hear from you.
3: Mm-hmm. Okay, the secret is communicating. Communication mm-hmm. is big. I guess mm-hmm. I talk a lot and he listens. He probably tunes me out.
2: Wait, let's ask some married men on the show.
6: I can promise you that.
2: Do you tune your wives out?
6: He heard, like, okay, like this is August, right?
3: Mm. Yes.
6: August.
3: Yes.
6: Since January, I can tell you right now.
3: Uh-huh.
6: Of all the conversations y'all had,
3: yeah.
6: he can tell you about 15, what 15% of them was about.
2: And the other 85%.
3: So he said at the time he was not listening to me? Is that what you're saying?
5: Mm-mm. He knew when to say what?
7: Yeah.
5: What?
7: He got that down.
3: Man. Oh, he just interjected. What?
5: When that happened?
6: I know that's right.
3: What?
7: Yeah, he ain't never made
2: Carla,
7: a comment
2: heard
7: about
2: all
7: it.
2: Of that, haven't you?
3: Yes.
5: Man, they need to quit doing that.
6: No.
7: I was thinking the same thing.
3: What? So he just rotates those responses.
5: Yeah, yeah, we all have those. Yeah. We all have.
2: You men, you are robots. Man.
7: Depending on your inflection is the one we use.
6: Oh, here go my favorite one.
3: Okay.
6: Wait a minute. Say that again.
7: That's detail.
6: That's my favorite. That's one I really use. Let you really think I'm listening.
3: Oh, so to make it seem like you outraged about it. Well, yeah. My point.
5: You was there when this happened?
3: Yes.
2: Wow. Oh, that's wow. another good one. Okay. Yeah. Wow. Yeah. All right. Well, congratulations to Carla and Tosh for 22 years of marriage.
6: Wait. I can't believe that.
3: You know what?
6: Oh, that's crazy.
2: So your wife has never said to you, what did I just say? Repeat. You get it?
6: Oh, yeah. Well, she said it
7: all the time.
2: Yeah. Tell me
3: and
2: what I
3: have
2: just said.
3: That. I have said it. That to Tosh. Mm-hmm. And yeah. he's and kind it. Of repeated a little bit of it.
6: Yeah.
2: Maybe a couple words.
6: Are you
2: words.
6: Talking about that lady? Yeah.
2: Yeah, that always works, Steve.
3: Or he'll say this. Oh, you're talking about old girl, the one that you always talking about? Yeah.
6: Yeah.
2: yeah.
3: She's
2: yeah.
3: still at it, huh? Same old
6: or, or like when she really talking about something I really uh-huh. should have been listening to, but I wasn't. Uh-huh. I fake an injury.
3: An like, injury?
2: What? What's
6: yeah.
7: And then come with, baby, what's wrong?
2: And then yeah. she'll stop and you'll, right the there. Attention will be
7: I
2: on
7: think
2: you.
7: It changes.
3: What's wrong, baby? You got Charlie Horse? What's wrong?
7: My head.
3: You have to do all that instead of listening
6: yeah,
3: to your
6: yeah,
3: wife.
2: Drama queen.
6: Yeah, I'm not going to.
2: All right.
3: Happy anniversary to yes. my man. 22 years of marriage.
2: Happy anniversary. All right, guys. All right, moving on to LeBron James. he recently launched a dedicated YouTube golf channel named At LeBron. His debut feature-length video documents a 3-on-3 golf scramble in Scotland with his 2016 Cleveland Cavaliers championship teammate, Steve. That's Kevin Love, J.R. Smith, Richard Jefferson, Tristan Thompson, and Channing Frye. LeBron took up golf
6: seriously.
2: I'm going
6: to tell you right now, mm-hmm. you can't mess with J.R. Smith.
2: That on the golf course?
6: Oh, that wow. boy can play, man.
2: Well, he's on there. Yeah, LeBron, as I was saying, took up golf seriously last summer, hoping to make the sport more appealing to inner city youth. So here's a question for you guys that play golf. Would you like to play a round of golf with LeBron? Simple.
5: Yeah, that'd be cool. Why not?
6: Yeah, I play with
5: him. Yeah. I think LeBron's a cool guy.
2: Yeah.
5: From what I see.
6: LeBron is a great person.
2: Yeah. Mm-hmm.
6: I don't know how he's done it. I've never met him, but I believe that.
2: Mm-hmm.
6: I don't know how he's done it, man. This man has played all these years, been famous and relevant the entire time, has played the game at the highest level you can play, and ain't been in no controversy.
5: No drama.
2: Yeah. Mm-hmm.
5: No drama. Mm-hmm.
2: Yeah. Genuinely good guy.
6: Yeah, Carla.
3: I have a question. So, was LeBron drafted right out of high school? Into the NBA.
6: Yep. Right out of high school.
5: Sports Illustrated in 11th grade. Yes.
3: Yeah.
6: Him.
5: That boy was on magazines then.
6: Kobe. Mm.
3: Kobe too. Okay. Mm-hmm.
5: Garnett.
3: And Kevin Garnett. Dwight Howard.
6: Moses Malone.
3: Ooh, and they don't do that anymore now, right? You can't.
5: You gotta go at least 1 year.
3: For the NBA, for college. Oh, yeah. Right.
6: But they don't mind that now because they get that NIL money.
3: Oh, right.
5: Mm-hmm. See that, Junior? We know how to do sports. Me and Hawk know how to do sports. You see that?
3: Yeah. Okay. Right. That was good.
6: It ain't going to change. All he going to do is get it. He takes his sports as an opportunity to complain and have a bunch of unrealistic thoughts. No. You know, Houston going to the Super Bowl. This how you.
2: Sounds like sports.
6: Yeah, it sounds like it.
3: He can be a fan of his team. Why can't he be a fan for his team and want his team?
7: But it's not that I'm a fan. It's just the troops.
6: You're
2: and
6: not
2: Tommy
6: going
2: was right
6: to
2: with
6: the
2: you
6: Super
2: last
6: Bowl.
2: Year this time.
5: Yeah. Oh, I didn't go off that bandwagon.
6: I told both of y'all. No, I never got on it. I told you to get over here on this wagon with me next to these Browns. I don't know.
5: I'm not following no quarterback.
2: Maybe next
5: like
2: year.
5: That down the same road.
2: Thanks, guys. Coming up in 20 minutes after, add eggs to the list of foods currently being recalled in the U.S.
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1: 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It's Nephew Jones. 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
1: Well, guys, in case you haven't heard, the U.S. Food and Drug Administration, the FDA, upgraded the massive Midwest Poultry Services egg recall of nearly 19 million eggs to a Class 1 designation, which is the agency's highest and most severe warning level. Consuming the potentially contaminated eggs carries a reasonable probability of causing serious adverse health consequences or death. Wait a minute.
2: My handsome, eh?
1: This just got real. Wait a minute,
0: should have read this morning before I got breakfast.
1: No. Too late, Junior.
2: I ain't dying behind no eggs, man. I didn't beat cancer. I'm not dying behind them.
1: Okay, so the recall includes white shell and brown shell cage-free eggs. Wow.
3: They only come in two colors.
1: Yeah. Produced at farms in Texas and sent to food service providers and grocery chains in Texas, Louisiana, Oklahoma, Arkansas, Mississippi, and New Mexico. This comes after the major recall of processed iceberg lettuce from Taylor Farms in Mexico. That was, of course, linked to a massive multi-state outbreak of Cyclospora infections across the United States, 27 United States.
2: So we can't have no egg. We can't eat no salad because of the lettuce.
1: Nope.
2: We can't have no jalapeno.
1: Nope.
2: What is we finna to eat?
4: I saw too, Tommy, that they're recalling bacon. 12,000 pounds of bacon being recalled.
2: Bacon? Oh, no, that ain't gonna happen. These white folks ain't gonna let y'all do nothing to that pig now. I'm telling you now, these white folks ain't gonna let y'all do nothing to that pig.
3: I don't know what y'all think. What are y'all talking about?
2: Y'all not finna mess this pig up.
3: No, they all messed up from the get-go. You got to understand that in the beginning. Bacon not good for you.
1: So bacon and eggs.
2: So pork, let me ask you this. Pork products are
3: not good for you.
2: Are the pigs eating egg and salad? Is that what's wrong? Maybe they eating what?
5: He is really
3: the
5: stupid.
3: The pigs eat anything. Hey, man, if you chop up a human body with
1: this ignorant
3: with
1: show right here
3: that's completely infested with a sickness, you cut a human body up, you throw it in the trough, they eat it.
0: So, Uncle, you ain't never had a pork chop sandwich or you ain't never had no bacon? That what you said?
3: I've had everything.
1: Okay.
3: I didn't say I've never ate it. I'm just telling you, pork is not, it's just not good for you.
1: A lot of people eat bacon when you barbecue.
2: I ain't eating.
3: Now, Junior, like I said before, when you take ribs and you put it over an open fire flame and smoke it and cook it with rub on it, it loses all pork property. It becomes a whole nother meat. That's a whole nother meat.
1: Okay. Watch out. Okay. Eggs is on the list now. Wow. All right, guys. Coming up, it is Roscoe.
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1: What's a DM, Steve? What's a DM?
0: You know, that's the social media, girl. That's a DM.
1: Have you checked yours?
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5: There's more to Steve Harvey Morning Show coming up right after this.
1: All right, Carla, it's your anniversary, and guess who stopped by? Roscoe is here. My boy.
0: Oh, yeah, well, hey, happy anniversary, Carla.
1: Thank you, Roscoe. Thank you.
0: Everything. Hey, congratulations, Ty.
1: Thank you. I tell him thank you. Yep, 22 years of marriage.
0: Oh, that my man. Boy, 22 years. Two
1: yes,
0: twos.
1: Sir. Yes.
0: Double digit.
1: Yes.
3: Double
0: D. Dose. Yeah, go. What's going on today?
1: All right, so a couple of questions. Hey, I got a question for you. So, you know, yesterday we actually talked about this. Lionel Richie,

0: Thank you for that. Okay, so did you hear about Lionel Richie? He kind of, you know, took a couple of shots at Chris Brown and Usher. So his issue was with them co-headlining, you know, this tour that they have together.
1: Well, come on now, Lionel. You know what? What are you ready? You and there winning five?
0: Co-headline. Yeah. So my question to you is, have you ever co-headlined a tour? Did you beef with them?
1: No, can't nobody beef with me because I just take all my songs.
0: Oh. So who was it?
1: First time, you know, mm-hmm. I had a little, wasn't a beef, it was just a run-in with Nat one time. Me and Nat was talking. King Cole.
0: What?
2: King Cole.
1: Natalie Cole Daddy.
0: Yeah.
3: Right.
0: I know who he is. Yeah.
1: And
3: chestnuts roasting on the open fire, yeah.
1: Well, you know, it was the other one, Regrettable.
0: And when Unforgettable?
1: Regrettable. Well, see, I wrote Regrettable.
0: Uh-huh.
1: He misunderstood it and thought I said it was Unforgettable. But mm-hmm. Regrettable was I resented being with you, and then he thought that meant he couldn't get over remember being with you. Unforgettable.
3: Uh-huh.
1: That's what you are. Then when I wrote the song, I went, it's been regrettable. That's what you are.
0: But this song was written in 1951. I'm forgetting.
1: Yeah. I know. Yeah. I wrote it in 46. That's what I'm talking about, though.
0: But Roscoe, I'm looking it up on Google, and it says that Irving Gordon.
1: You go again with Google. you always talking. Who is Google?
3: Here we
1: go. Have you ever met Google? Was Google there?
0: Google is a search engine, Roscoe, where you look up things on the internet and you type in things that you want to know.
1: Well, let me ask you a question. Where is Google, this search engine, where are you getting the information from? When I just told you what happened. Now you done let this little engine tell you that it was who? What? Tell what is it?
0: Irving Gordon wrote Unforgettable.
1: Irving Gordon, who is a white man.
0: I guess.
1: Google Crystal. Always trying to give credit to the white man.
3: Credit.
1: Irving ain't wrote nothing. The only thing, only credit you need to give the white men is the invention of the credit bureau. They're always trying to keep us from getting something. That's all they get credit for. What else, right quick?
0: Give all right, so right quick.
1: Mm-hmm.
0: You know your boy, Stephen A. Smith, he's been trending
1: all week. We seen it.
3: You know him, Roscoe?
1: Yeah, I know him.
0: Do you have a song for him to help him help us get through it? Maybe something positive you can kind of.
2: Come on, Roscoe.
1: You gonna make me love somebody else?
0: Yeah.
1: If you keep on treating us the way you, I don't want to do it.
3: Stay in character, you like Tommy said.
1: You gonna make us love somebody else? If you keep on doing it the way you're doing it.
0: Okay. All right.
1: I'm so tired of you.
3: Sing us out, Roscoe.
1: Gotta learn
3: up
1: to
3: next.
1: Shut your mouth.
3: It is the nephew and today's prank phone call right after this.
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0: Coming up at the top of the hour, it is my strawberry letter for today. And the subject is, how do I keep her out of my clothes? Oh. How? Yeah. We'll get into that, find out what that's all about. Yeah, in just a few. Right now, the nephew is here. You hear him.
1: No, you ain't got my drawers on. Is that my drawers?
0: Today's prank phone call. Crazy. What you got?
1: I got it for you. This right here is child support help. 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Child support help. Let's go.
2: Hello? Hello, my sweet. To Darius? This is me. Who is this? Hey, Darius, my name is Lewis, man. Lewis, I work at Tech up there with you. We met when you your first week at the job, we met, man. My name is Lewis. I work on the third floor. You'll know me when you see me.
3: You say Lewis?
2: Yeah, Lewis.
3: No, I don't remember no Lewis, man. You know, I met a lot of people on that, you know, that first day, the first week. You know, I'm just really getting acclimatized to the whole situation, but I kind of remember.
2: It's all good. It's all good. Don't even worry about it, man. Let me ask you this here, though. How long you been with us now, man?
3: Man, about a strong month, man. I'm really enjoying it, man. Just really getting the swing and getting the hang of everything. So, man, I'm just really enjoying it. It's a great company, man. I'm just happy to be a part of something bigger than myself. You know what I mean?
2: Man. Hey, you know what, man? We got to get you out, man. Because, you know, all the brothers, man, we get together and hang out on certain nights. You know, once a month, we might get out on the Thursday, man. So you got to come hang out with us, man. We got to get you out.
3: Yeah, man. Okay. Yeah. I'd rather, hey, listen, man. I'm just trying to make new friends, you know.
2: For sure, man. I call you, Darius, because I'm in a little bit of a jam, though, man. And I was trying to get somebody to help me out, man. And by you being just came into the company, man, you know, it might be something you can actually help me out with, man. I just, you know, I hate to come in and lean on the friendship before we even get started and hang out yet. But I just need a little bit of help, man. I'm just hoping maybe you'd be open to maybe helping me out or something.
3: I'm always willing to help a brother out, bro. It's just depending on what you talk about. You know what I'm saying? But
2: okay, check this out, man. I ain't really want to tell nobody at the job, you know. I ain't really trying to let nobody know my business or whatever. But here's the deal, man. Dude, I done got myself in a serious jam, man. I got a baby on the way, man.
3: That's a great thing, man.
2: Listen, man. Hear me out, though, Derek. I got a baby on the way, but this ain't from my wife, man. You see what I'm saying? So I'm in a dog, and the baby due like in the next, you know, 6 weeks. The baby probably gonna be here. But check us out. Here's what I was trying to get. See if you could do for me, man. Is it any way? Because I know you just now. You probably ain't even got your second check yet. You know what I'm saying? But is there any way, man, that you might maybe like claim this baby for me on your where they take the child support out of your check? If they take the child support out of your check, listen to me though. They take the child support out of your check, but I'm gonna give it back to you. I just don't want my wife to find out. You see what I'm saying?
3: Man, what? Wait. Hold on, man. You mean it? I mean, you asking me about money out my check?
2: No, but I'm gonna give it back to you every 2 weeks when you get your check.
3: You gotta be out your mind, man. I don't even motherfucking know you, man. I got a wife and kids of my own. You out your mind?
2: Listen to me, man.
3: Human reach. Who you got a human reach to go take some money out my motherfucking check?
2: I got a friend in human resources.
3: Some money out my check for some shit you did? Man, I got my own kids to take care of. There's money coming out my own check for my own kids. You tell me what's wrong with you, man. How you get my number anyway, man?
2: No, I got your number from one of the guys at the job, man. We're one of the
3: brothers. One of the guys, man? I don't know none of them. What guys, man? Are you on the phone talking this shit, man? Talking about we got to hang out, man. I ain't never some bullshit. You can hit me with this bullshit you're talking about now, man. Hey, I bet you might not have a red mother. Better come out my check, man. Are we gonna have surprise? What's your name again? Who are you?
2: My name Lewis.
3: Lewis who?
2: My name Lewis.
3: Lewis. No, Lewis, man. Ain't no Lewis is where I work at, man.
2: No, man. We met the first couple of days you got there, man.
3: Hey, like man, I'm a Lewis, man. Who is this somebody around talking about taking money out my check, man?
2: And, no, all I'm saying, dog, I'm going to give you the money back.
3: No,
2: all I'm just saying is...
3: All I'm saying is, dog, I better not touch my money. I'm telling you that right now. Or we going to have
2: okay.
3: some problems. Hey, Lewis, how you spell it?
2: Lewis, man, L-O-U-I-S, dog.
3: Hey, let me tell you something. I bet not see no Lewis in the morning. I bet you that. I bet not see no Lewis in the morning. And who
2: okay,
3: ain't got a human resource plan to play with my money? Man, y'all crazy, man. Trying to have my wife kill me?
2: I'm just trying to get you to look out for me, man. I don't want my wife to find this stuff out, dog. That's all I'm trying
3: man,
2: to get you to look out
3: for. Who's going to look out for me, man? Who's going to look out for me and my kids, man, taking money out of my check?
2: Dog, just, can you at least maybe take 24 hours just think about it?
3: Man, it ain't nothing to think about, man, when it comes to my money, man. Hey, I'm gonna tell you what. I tell you what, Lewis. You gonna be there tomorrow morning?
2: Yeah, I'm not tomorrow. But I mean,
3: you about to have these white folks see me perform? You gonna have them see some shit. I guarantee you, these white folks, I'm gonna be on the news about y'all playing with my money. So, hey, you gonna have me show my? And I ain't been on the job that long. But I tell you what,

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2: All right, nephew.
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2: 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Okay.
1: Cut it down.
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1: 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I'm News Channel 3 weather expert Todd Demer.
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0: It is time now for today's Strawberry Letter. And if you need advice on relationships, work, sex, parenting, and more, please submit your Strawberry Letter to SteveHarveyFM.com. We could be reading your letter live on the air, just like we're going to read this one right here, right now. You never know. It could be yours.
1: It could be yours. So buckle up and hold on tight. We got it for you. Here it is. Strawberry Letter.
0: Thank you, nephew. Subject, how do I keep her out of my clothes? Dear Stephen Shirley, I'm a 38-year-old married man, and I'm a personal trainer on the side. I met my wife at the gym, and we've been together for 3 years total, and we got married last December. She is the most beautiful woman I've ever known, and I fell in love with her immediately. In the beginning, we spent all of our time in the gym together or at my house. We went on a couple of trips to see her parents and mine, and that's when I noticed that she's got some trust issues. She opened up and told me that her ex had a woman in her bed, and she found out when she got in the bed, and there was a big spot on the sheets. She said it messed her up for life, and she asked me to be patient with her. I've tried to be, but it seems like she's never satisfied with my answers. I always try to answer her calls by the second ring, and I try to respond to all of her texts within 5 minutes. Nothing I do is enough, and lately she has been questioning me and checking up behind me when I get home. She started going through my dirty clothes last month, and she thinks I don't know. When I go to wash clothes, my briefs are turned inside out, and so are my gym clothes. I assumed she was checking for stains and smells, and I confronted her about it. She tried to turn it around on me by saying I wouldn't be questioning her if I wouldn't be questioning her if I didn't have something to hide. She started taking my suits to the dry cleaners for me, and I hope she's not pulling over on the side of the road to smell my clothes. She rode to church with me Sunday and said my car had a strange smell. I wish she would let me know what she's thinking instead of sniffing around. How do I get her to believe that I'm not going to hurt her? Is that possible? Well, it's not impossible, but it's a lot of pressure to put on a person. And like your wife, everyone has baggage because they've had a life before you, before their partner. It's just that some are able to leave the past in the past and some are not. Your wife has not been able to do that. And, she's really getting a little crazy with this stuff. Her slimy ex-husband had someone in their bed, didn't have sense enough to wash and change the sheets and all of that. And I'm sure that had to be devastating for her. And after that, how can you possibly live up to her expectations? And that's the problem, isn't it? The relationship is at a place where everything you do is suspicious to her. Everything. Pretty soon, you won't be able to go anywhere or do anything without her being suspicious of you. And that's pretty much what it is right now. Her insecurities, her paranoia is going to ruin this marriage. They're going to ruin this marriage if she doesn't get help. She has to learn how to get past what happened to her in the past and move on. I recommend therapy for your wife immediately. She's got to get some therapy. She needs some help. Steve?
2: This is sad because this woman right here is doing the most. I guess I could talk to this lady, but I think I should do this and talk to all women. Ladies, all men don't do wrong. All men are not in this world to do you wrong.
3: True that.
2: There are some people here who are put in your life to treat you right. There is one person made specifically for you that is God has created to be your soulmate. You can find him if you get out of the way. Now, how do you stay in the way? By making all these choices on your own. You don't never confide in God. You don't ask God to point him out, show you. You just pick what you want, pick what you like, and here you go. I can't tell you how many women have let good men go because they had a bad experience with a bad one. I can't tell you how many women have ran a man away because they won't accept this man's goodness and graces. Because and no matter what he do, she comparing him to somebody else. This woman in the letter is no different. This man done wrote this letter, so it's getting to him. He's married. And he's a personal trainer on the side. I don't know if that means he has another job and he personal trains, or I don't know what that means, but he a personal trainer. I met my wife at the gym, and we've been together for 3 years total. We got married last December. Now, let me tell you something. If you a personal trainer and you meet a woman at the gym, this chick fine. Yeah, she fine. Notice right here. He at the gym. He in the body shaping business. He done met this girl at the gym and married her. This girl fine. It, next line, she is the most beautiful woman I've ever known, and I fell in love with her immediately. At the gym. He didn't fall in love in the parking lot. No, he came to work one day. She was in there with them pants on, them biker shorts, that halter top. She was doing deadlifts, squats, sitting on that machine that women sit on and they keep opening and closing their leg, that machine. That one right there, I don't care who you are, when you get on that one right there, me and hard for me to walk past that machine. I'm just going to tell you that.
0: Hang on. Hang on.
2: Because it looked like you waving at us. That's what it looked like.
0: Anyway, coming up at 23 minutes after, we'll recap this letter. We'll hear Steve's response. And the subject of today's letter is, how do I keep her out of my clothes? We'll get back into it right after this.
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1: All right, come on, Steve. Let's recap today's Strawberry Letter. The subject is, how do I keep her out of my clothes?
2: This man is dating this woman. He's married to her. They've been knowing each other 3 years. They got married. Met at the gym. Most beautiful woman he's ever met. Noticed her immediately. She had on all the tight gym outfit. She was cut. She was fine. He wanted her right away. They spend most of their time together all the time, either at the gym or at his house. They went on a couple trips to see her parents and mine, and that's when he noticed that she got some trust issues. Then the woman finally opened up about him and told him that she had an ex that had a woman in her bed, and she found out when she got in the bed and there was a big spot on the sheet. God, not that spot, dog. Don't nobody
3: have that spot.
1: You don't, that's what I was waiting for.
2: You don't even like that spot when it's yours.
3: Okay.
2: Nobody like that spot. And that's yours. You get another spot. God. See, now what her ex did was he ignored. Because what I'd have done is burn the entire comforter set, bed sheets, pillows, possibly that mattress too. I have gone that far.
1: Wow.
2: Yeah. I done took a mattress off a bed and set it outside up against a tree like I was gonna throw it away. Yeah. You can't have evidence.
4: Yeah.
2: Anyway, she said messed up for life, and she asked me to be patient with her. And he said he tried to be. But now she ain't never satisfied with none of his answers. Try to answer the call on the second ring. Try to respond with all her texts within 5 minutes. But ain't nothing this man doing is enough. And she been questioning me and checking up behind me when I get home. Then she started going through my dirty clothes last month. She think I don't know this. When I go to wash my clothes, my briefs are turned inside out. And so are my gym clothes. I assumed she was checking for stains and smells. So I confronted her about it. She tried to turn on me by saying I wouldn't be questioning her if I didn't have something to hide. Lady, you over this man's house turning his drawers inside out. He's still washing his own clothes. He come up to you and say something about it. You said if you ain't had nothing to hide, you wouldn't be questioning her. Lady, you tripping. She tripping. And she gonna mess this up. She done started taking my suits to the dry cleaners. I hope she's not pulling over on the side of the road to smell my clothes. She rode to church with me Sunday and said my car had a strange smell in it. Well, if you get in my car, it ain't no telling what you're going to smell. Hell, I fish.
1: This is not about you.
2: I go fishing. I smoke cigars. It's going to be a strange smell in my car. So buckle up, get ready, hold on tight. Because strange smells just pulled up. I wish she would let me know what she's thinking instead of sniffing around. How do I get her to believe that I'm not going to hurt her? Is that possible? Well, all you can do is with actions, man. But you need to have a conversation with her. Say, hey, listen to me. Stop backtracking on me. Because it don't feel good. It don't feel good at all. A man don't like it when he's doing his very best. And that best ain't good enough for you. So instead of you checking on me, I wish you'd be appreciative of the way I treat you. You don't say nothing when I answer your calls on that second ring. You don't give me no credit when I answer your text within 5 minutes. Yeah, I don't get no nothing for just honoring you and getting right back to you and showing you that I'm concerned and I'm paying attention. But all you doing is flipping my drawers inside out, flipping my gym clothes, smelling my car, taking my suits to the cleaners. You ain't got no appreciation for me, and I'm getting tired of it. So instead of you telling me how well I treat you, you sitting up here finding a way to make it look like how I don't treat you. and you're messing up and I don't like it. And it's just not a good feeling. And I'm just going to tell you that. So now you can keep on doubting me if you want to. And you can keep on running up behind me and checking on me. But I'm going to get tired of that one day. I'm going to get tired of that. Because I want a woman that appreciates me. And would show appreciation for all the good things I've done for you. Now that's it right there. I ain't cheating on you. He cheated on you. You got in the bed with him. You picked his, right? But see, the difference is I picked you. You picked him. I picked you. I wanted you. He was your boyfriend. I asked you to marry me. I done already made a commitment. His never was willing to make. So now why I got to be cheap? Keep on here. I'm going to the gym. And this is what I'm wearing. You can smell it when I come back.
1: Okay. I'll pass.
2: I come in the door and just strip. Hand all my clothes. Here you go. Gonna start smelling. Yeah, I was doing deadlifts and squats today, too. Take a deep breath.
1: 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Coming up next, it is Junior and Sports Talk right after this.
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4: It is time now for Junior and Sports Talk. Junior, what you got for us?
5: All right, Shirley, here we go. I don't know if y'all heard about this already, but Steph Curry's his shoe deal. Have y'all seen what this shoe deal is?
2: What he got?
3: What he do?
5: Man, this boy has signed a 10-year, $1.1 billion shoe deal. I mean, come on, Curry.
4: Billion with a B?
5: B. With a Chinese shoe company called Nailing. $1.1 billion. I wear these shoes with anything. I don't care. I shouldn't have to take these shoes off. Would you? What would you do? You had a shoe deal right now with $1.1 billion.
2: What does shoe look like, though?
6: I don't care what it look like.
4: Yeah. What does that
5: say about image?
6: I wear them Aladdin lamp shoes that curl up on the toe.
3: $1 billion.
5: You wouldn't care.
6: I wear that shoe that black dude put them two big Cadillac emblems on the toe.
4: That was crazy.
5: I think that's a brilliant move, man. 10 years, $1.1 billion.
6: Junior,
5: that, y'all tell me who y'all think Junior, the top five shoes are. Who has Junior, the top five shoe deal?
6: They signed him a deal for $1 billion.
5: $1 billion for 10 years, huh?
6: That's
5: $100 million
6: a year.
4: Yeah.
5: In shoes.
6: God. What is in? Dog, I do a tie deal, suit deal, sock deal, drawers deal. You can license all my clothes. Dog, you can give me $100 million and get all this stuff.
2: $100 million. I'll do a whole Depends suit. A whole Depends suit.
4: What?
2: And just wear that. I'm just peeing all on my shoulder. I just wear that.
6: Depends suit on and make water come out of everywhere.
4: Oh,
6: I pee in the suit. I'll nurse out that suit.
4: It's too far, guys.
5: No, it's not. $1 billion. Do you know, sure, I'll do an IV deal for $1 billion. I had the best IV. You have to worry about it. All the IVs. I do all of them. For $1 billion. And shoes. And it will cover, like, you know, lifestyle shoes. It'll cover golf shoes. It'll cover things that, you know, Steph is into. But $1 billion shoe deal, man, that's a round of applause.
2: That's big.
5: I tell you, I am not mad at him, man. I am not. Because you know what it covers, Tommy? He ain't going to play basketball for another 10 years. You know that? So he just going to
2: get a whole house made out of them shoes. I ain't lying.
5: You be the old man that lived in the shoe.
2: That lived in the shoe.
4: Negro.
5: Congratulations.
6: Y'all ain't really got to build no house. You and Junior just get in the shoe.
2: What? Right there. See, right there. You always want to make the joke take a turn, right there.
6: Well, just get the shoe in my side.
4: Thank you, Junior. Coming up at the top of the hour, a lady feels like her sister was being shady, and she wants to know if her sister can be trusted. We'll get into it, find out what that's all about right after this.
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2: This is from Javonda in Tuscaloosa. Javonda says, I told my sister that I almost had sex with one of my male friends. I told her that I stopped hanging around the friend out of respect for my husband. So yesterday, my sister came over and we were getting ready to go shopping. My husband asked if my male friend was going with us. My sister burst out laughing and said, nah, he's not invited anywhere with us anymore. I cut my eyes at her and then she blurted out, my bad, I shouldn't have said that. My husband asked if we fell out with my male friend. I told him no, and we left. My sister says she wasn't trying to be shady. Can she be trusted? Wow.
3: Hell no.
2: Sister, come on.
3: Well, once again, how many times do I have to say these opposite sex best
2: friends? Yeah, you say
3: this
2: it so
3: guy
2: much.
3: Is your friend until there is a crack in the door.
2: Mm-hmm. Where he can get in.
3: Oh man, I don't want to ever want to. Y'all almost had sex. Mm-hmm. Almost.
2: Mm-hmm.
3: Starts with a crack. Boy, you know how good that is. I've had some great almost moments in my life.
2: almost went there.
3: Mm-hmm. Ooh, woo. Boy, I'm talking now.
2: So that means the almost was enough.
3: No. Oh, he coming back.
2: The guy is coming back, her best friend. But she cut it off. Yeah, she said out of respect for her husband.
3: That's cool. That's cool. She cut it off. He coming back, though.
2: Because almost just makes you want it more. Is that what you're saying?
3: The stupid sister said, oh, we can't go nowhere with him no more.
2: Mm-hmm.
3: And then the dumb husband, oh, y'all fell out about something.
2: Mm-hmm. He's clueless at this point. Yeah, he's clueless. That's terrible.
3: Okay, dog. You think your wife fine is why you married.
2: Mm-hmm.
3: She got a male best friend. He don't think she fine too.
2: Mm-hmm.
3: Really?
4: Mm-hmm.
3: Man, come on.
2: But he trusts his wife though. That's the thing, right?
3: He don't think she fine no more. He ain't your best friend.
4: Yeah, he's her best friend.
2: Mm-hmm. Yeah.
3: And he's her best friend. Why?
2: Yeah. Okay. I mean, point well taken.
4: Mm-hmm.
2: Well taken.
3: That don't make no sense.
2: Yeah. And you say he's coming back. Well, hopefully.
3: Oh, he going to try again.
2: She'll say
3: that's what
2: no
3: he been
2: again.
3: Waiting on. Mm-hmm. She cut it off. Not him.
2: Right.
3: Oh, he coming back.
2: So what should she say to her sister, though, Steve?
3: Stop running your mouth.
2: Make it very plain.
4: Yeah.
2: Mm-hmm. Okay. I think we have time for another one. This is from Todd in Nashville. Todd says, I do what I do on the side, but I'm respectful with it. My wife is treated like a queen and she would never suspect me of cheating. But my dad keeps saying that karma is going to creep up on me when I least expect it. He asked how I would feel if my wife was doing the same thing. My side activities are keeping our marriage strong, but I wouldn't want my wife doing that. Why would my dad say that?
3: Because your dad know.
2: Yeah.
3: Wait a minute, man. Did you just say your side relationships is keeping your marriage strong?
2: He just said that. He sure
3: how?
2: Did.
4: That's crazy.
3: How? If this is so good for your marriage, why don't you let your wife in on it so she can realize that these other women are keeping her marriage strong?
2: Right.
3: I'm pretty sure she'll be really happy to know that.
2: Mm-hmm.
5: Everybody don't need to know how things are working. You see, y'all want to bring everything together sometimes. Sometimes everybody don't need to know everybody.
2: What are you talking about,
4: that's
2: Tommy?
4: That's your contribution to this segment. That's what
3: your father's smart. Let me just tell you that. Your father's absolutely brilliant. You need to listen to your daddy.
4: Yes.
2: Mm-hmm. Listen to daddy. All right, Todd.
4: Tommy.
2: Todd in Nashville.
5: Hey, who is Karma? Y'all, they always talking about Karma. Ain't nobody ever met her. Who is Karma?
2: Goes around, comes around.
4: Oh, no, people have met her.
3: Stephen A. Smith is in trouble. Stephen A. Smith in trouble for this type of thing right now.
2: All right, guys. Thank you. Coming up in 20 minutes, we'll have more of the Steve Harvey Morning Show right after this.
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1: But Sister Odell, Abraham and Solomon, they had multiple wives.
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0: Hey, okay. 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You just rang the bell. Don't get yourself back in there. 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
2: No, you did not.
0: 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You close to God now. You ought to know better. 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You can ring my bell. Ring the bell.
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0: Before I say that, before I do this story, I just want to tell you, Junior, I love you. You're my friend. I love
1: you. Why is you doing
0: this? All right. I just had to say that. All right. August.
2: Good about hair.
0: The month of August is Hair Loss Awareness Month.
3: My man.
0: And it's an annual observance led by health groups like the American Academy of Dermatology to educate the public about thinning.
3: No, it's not. Sure, that's not true. It's led by me and Tommy on the Steve Harvey Morning Show. Now go ahead.
0: To educate the public about thinning hair.
3: Shirley, uh-huh. Stop again. This ain't, we ain't trying to educate the public. We're trying to educate Junior. Go ahead, Shirley.
0: Okay, about thinning hair, shedding, and conditions like alopecia. It aims to break...
3: Stop right there. Now,
0: okay.
3: Chris Rock got slapped over this alopecia thing.
1: With Jada Pinkett Smith,
3: yes. Yeah, with Jada Pinkett Smith. Junior,
1: over that.
3: Don't even think about slapping me and Tommy. It ain't gonna work out for you at all. You can take all these little Will Smith thoughts you have it in your head about walking over here slapping me and Tommy while we talking. Careful. Go ahead, Shirley.
2: You can slap him, but it ain't going to grow no hair.
0: Steve, he's going to say read. Okay. It aims to break the social stigma that and help people find medical care. There can be...
3: No. We ain't trying to help you find medical care.
0: This ignorant show. Would you rather coming up next? That's all. Sorry, Junior. I love you, Junior. Sorry, Junior.
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1: Time now, guys, for a round of Would You Rather. Would you rather eat cafeteria food on a daily basis, or would you rather eat a peanut butter and jelly sandwich daily? Which one?
2: I'm in the cafeteria.
3: Yeah, I'm in the cafeteria.
1: Yeah. Okay.
2: I'm up in Lubis. I go to Lubis.
0: Piccadilly.
3: See, I wasn't even thinking that. I was thinking of my high school cafeteria. I actually enjoyed my food.
4: Mm-hmm. Yeah.
2: Okay. Friday morning was outstanding.
3: And I had hustle going too. Ooh, I was making money down there.
1: Who were you hustling at the high school cafeteria?
3: See, all the kids that was on welfare, they got a lunch card.
4: Yes.
3: I would buy the lunch cards from them for a quarter.
4: Yeah.
3: Then I sell the lunch cards for 40 cents.
4: What?
1: Oh,
2: you make it 15.
1: And you make money.
3: Yeah.
1: Off the
3: lunch was 45. I say your nickel right there.
2: Can I tell you right now, buddy? Lunch ain't 40 cents no more.
1: No, it's not. Hey, no, and a quarter. 45 what is a quarter cent, gonna get you?
3: 45. Yeah.
2: 45, okay.
3: but you was welfare, so y'all wanted money, so a quarter. And then you needed the quarter to gamble with in the bathroom so you could triple your money.
1: What school
0: was I ever in class?
1: So you're gambling in your school?
3: You can't gamble with no lunch card. You need money. So you throwing pennies, pitching pennies. You got to bet nickels and dimes. So now you got a quarter. You can gamble and make your money grow into a dollar. Who don't want that?
2: He gambled in school and then rolled joints in college. That's what he did.
4: Stop saying that.
3: He said it.
4: I was a master
3: roller and never ever smoked weed in my life.
4: Okay, next question, Shirley.
1: Move along. Would you rather be a kindergarten teacher, or would you rather hang out with your ex for one day?
2: No. Everybody get in line. Let's go, class. Let's go.
1: That's what it is.
2: Come on, single file line. Put your finger over your mouth. No talking. No talking.
0: And they huff and pluff and blew his house down.
1: Not the three little pigs.
2: Hey.
3: Okay, I know it's raining, kids, but we're going to stay at recess. Don't worry about that.
2: Wet.
3: Outside. Learn how. What you mean you don't like to swing? Get on the swing.
4: Mean kindergarten.
0: Morning, officer friendly.
1: All right. Would you rather have straight A's in English or straight A's in math?
2: English.
1: That was
4: math.
2: Long as we can add and subtract, we good.
3: That was an impossibility for me either way.
2: I
3: can't imagine getting an A in either one of them. Help. Hey, man, my wife gets all these stuff on her algorithm. She gets all these problem-solving things.
4: Mm-hmm.
3: I'll tell you one for closing. I'm going to show you what we do.
1: All right, that's today's round of Would You Rather. Coming up next, it's our last break of the day. And we'll hear from the one and only Steve Harvey right after this.
2: Oh, he's going to do a math problem when we come back.
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3: What's $100 yes. plus $100? $200.
1: That's all you need to know.
2: Okay.
1: That's all you need to know.
4: Okay.
2: Money. All right. Calculus
1: was
2: lesson.
1: The hardest thing.
3: See, you can ask me any percentage of money, long mm-hmm. as it's an even percentage, and I can tell you the answer. Try. Mm-hmm.
2: Like, what's 25% of 1,000?
3: 250,000.
4: 1,000? You mean 250?
1: $250.
4: $250.
2: Yeah.
1: See his number. He always have more zeros. He not
4: big
1: used to
4: numbers.
1: Lower.
4: Right, automatic. Yeah, not, yeah. Uh-huh. Automatic.
3: Why would we argue with y'all? Why are we arguing?
5: Okay, Uncle. Well, give me. Okay, let's do it like this then.
3: Hold
5: give
3: on,
5: me 15%.
3: See, I said even numbers. Go ahead. I don't care. Whatever.
5: Okay. Okay. Well,
2: oh,
5: let's
2: you
5: see.
2: Said even.
5: Okay. Give me 30% of 50 million.
3: Now, see the way I operate with that. Hold on. Let me hang this phone up. The way I operate is
2: what?
3: 50 million. What is, you said 30% of 50 million?
5: Of 50 million, yeah.
3: So the way I do it is I take 50 million and 10% of that is 5 million. Mm-hmm. And then I just go three times, yeah. 15 million.
2: Right. That's the way
3: okay.
2: you do that.
5: Wow.
2: Mm-hmm.
3: That's
2: okay.
3: how I do that.
2: No, that's good.
3: Million.
2: Yeah.
5: Okay.
2: Okay.
5: That learned me something. I ain't never did
2: is
5: like
2: this
5: that.
2: Closing?
3: Yeah, you can't ask me nothing about no money.
2: Tommy proved that a second ago.
3: And I've discovered that's all I need. And people be talking about, you don't know calculus? No.
1: No. And you never use it. Ever.
3: I don't
2: I know
3: ever.
2: Zeros.
3: So physics for you is out the question. It ain't ever been in a question.
2: But most of the stuff we learned in school, we can't you know,
3: when
2: to
3: the
2: use
3: teacher,
2: in real life.
3: The physics teacher said, is there anyone that has any questions? And then he specifically, he said, Lil Broderick, I'm sure you must have a question. I said, no, I don't. Mm-hmm. So you know everything I said? No, I don't. I don't know nothing you said. So why don't you have a question? There's no way you can answer all the questions I have about you. So I want to know why we in here. I want to know what is this for? How will this serve me?
2: You were a special
3: student,
2: weren't
3: you? Sir, I can't even tell you. You're the most difficult student. I ain't got no problem with being that. But you just asked me, do I have anything to ask? And I said, no. Do you know the answer to the equation? I said, no. Then why would you not have a question? Why would I ask you a question? When you tell me the answer, I'm going to have another question.
2: Okay. So you were one of those free thinkers, knew how to
3: I
2: think.
3: I wasn't a free thinker. I knew what I didn't know, I didn't think about.
2: Okay. Uh-huh.
3: I was never curious about stuff that, you know.
2: Yeah.
4: Oh.
3: Why you want to pin me down to this?
4: This is part of the lesson.
3: Why does this sound like a trap question to me?
2: It's time to go, Steve.
3: Ladies and gentlemen, talk to God today. He would absolutely love to hear from you.

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0: Boo, wrapping up over 40 minutes of nonstop music. How you doing? I'm Monique Jordan, a.k.a. Mojo. This is the Midday Vibe. Welcome, welcome. It's Friday, y'all. Man, I've been waiting all week for today. I ain't lying. All right, August 21st. Let's go ahead and get these nationals out of the way. Today is National Senior Citizens Day, National Brazilian Blowout Day, National Fantasy Football Draft Day. Man. All right, so look, coming up in 30 minutes, I got this keyword for you. Of course, we're trying to send you to go check out Usher and Chris Brown in Las Vegas. We got that for you. Also coming up is birthdays and anniversaries. Birthdays and anniversaries is brought to you by Mississippi Lottery. Make sure you get yours in if you got one. 617-1035. 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DJ Frost is going to be on your radio doing his thing. And within that is the At Work Network check-in. All right? If you're jamming on a job, make sure you text lunch to 617-1035 so you can win lunch, compliments of Backyard Burgers. As a matter of fact, got to send some love to Kroger. Kroger is this week's winners of the At Work Network check-in. We're having lunch today at Backyard Burgers, so congratulations to them. All right. Giveaways. Yeah, giveaways. I got that too. I'm ready to get this thing started. You? Cool, let's get it. Stick around. Well, 103.5 WRVO. Good morning.
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4: Here's your Friday forecast from News Channel 3. Partly to mostly sunny, mid-90s, light northerly winds. Heat advisories for parts of the Mid-South and
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6: It's Sybil Wilkes with what we need to know. Attorneys representing 19-year-old Carmelo Anthony appeared in a suburban Dallas courtroom in Collin County for a second day, this time seeking a new trial following his murder conviction in the fatal stabbing of Austin Metcalf. Lead trial counsel testified regarding an unwritten agreement with prosecutors that collapsed and prevented the African-American teenager from taking the stand in his own defense. Defense lawyers also presented evidence of past racially charged statements involving the white teenager Austin Metcalf as a visiting judge reviewed the retrial motion. Thousands of residents in Gary, Indiana and surrounding areas remain without electricity after severe storms brought hurricane force winds to the region. Outage tracking from the NIPSCO power outage portal indicates the extensive damage to power lines and hundreds of utility poles, and that could delay full restoration until late August. I'm Sybil Wilkes. 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

0: 103.5 WRBO, that is Money Long, where riches. I'm Monique Jordan, Nika and Mojo, hanging out with you on this Friday, midday vibing and things. All right, so first off, it is Friday, so that means sweet deals, right? Sweet deals are on and popping. Of course, this week we got three sweet deals for you. We got Mugshots Grill and Bar, we got Humdinger's, and we got Moe's Southwest Grill. Now, they're on sale as we speak. 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All right. Right now, though, it is time for another one of those keywords. Of course, we're trying to send you to go check out Usher and Chris Brown in Las Vegas. We got your airfare, we got your hotel stay, and we got you premium seat tickets to the show. All right. 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All right. The keyword is royalty. Royalty. R-O-Y-A-L-T-Y. R-O-Y-A-L-T-Y. Royalty. Text that right now to 95819 for your chance to win this flyaway. All right. Birthdays and anniversaries coming up later on this hour with 103.5 WRVO. 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
6: Here's your Friday forecast from News Channel 3. Partly to mostly sunny, mid-90s, light northerly winds. Heat advisories for parts of the Mid-South and
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0: 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That is Lucky Day. Nowhere Fast. Monique Jordan hanging out with you midday vibing and things. All right, y'all, let's get into birthdays and anniversaries real quick. What I do is I shout out national celebrities celebrating birthdays, and then I let you know the local celebrities that are celebrating birthdays. And of course, it's brought to you by the Mississippi Lottery. All right. So today we're going to kick it off with actress Loretta Devine. She's 77 years old. Happy birthday to her. Runner Usain Bolt is 40 years old. Happy birthday. Khalees is 47. Kim Cattrall is 70 years old. Happy birthday. Mark Irvin Jackson, 56. Comedian. Happy birthday to him. Nathan Jones, 59. Today, Will Chamberlain would have been celebrating his birthday, as well as Hayden Thierry. May they both continue to rest in peace. Locally, got to say happy birthday to Reginald Jordan celebrating a birthday. Happy birthday to you, Terry Hurst. Happy birthday to you, William Newsom. Happy birthday. Also, Shayla Davis celebrating a birthday. Happy, happy birthday. If you're celebrating a birthday or anniversary and I missed you, I apologize. Really hoping you're having a wonderful day. Coming up, got some Raheem Devon after this. Stick around.
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4: Here's your Friday forecast from News Channel 3. Partly to mostly sunny, mid-90s, light northerly winds. Heat advisories for parts of the Mid-South and elevated ozone with air quality concerns. It's a code orange day. I'm News Channel 3 weather expert Todd Demers.
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about a conservative regular girl that still can be thorough as don't need you. 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

0: 103.5 WRBO. Monique Jordan hanging out with you midday, vibing and things. All right, so look, first off, that was Genevieve Jordan Ward, Waiting Room. So, Sweet Deals, I talked to you about it earlier. There are not even a couple of things left, just one thing left, because Mugshots, Humdinger's sold out already. Moe's Southwest Grill is still up for grabs for Sweet Deals, okay? So, with that being said, you know the deal. 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But what I really want to talk to you about was a couple of things. First, we are going to talk about Versus last night. Did you see it? Did you see it? Donnell Jones, Joe. Who you think won? I got a lot to talk about on that one. So we're going to do that in the 1 o'clock hour. So make sure you keep it locked in for entertainment news, okay? Also, we got giveaways. We do. So right now, let's go ahead and do that, okay? Call at 10. I got a pair of tickets to the 37th annual Southern Heritage Classic game. 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
1: Here's your Friday forecast from News Channel 3. Partly to mostly sunny, mid-90s, light northerly winds. Heat advisories for parts of the Mid-South and
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103.5 WRBO to Doggone October London with that silent treatment. I'm Monique Jewett, Nika, and Mojo. Happy Friday to you. Got to say a big, big congratulations to Ramona Snow. Ramona Snow. There we go. She won tickets to the 37th annual Southern Heritage Classic going on September 12th at Simmons Bank Liberty Stadium. Congratulations.

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103.5 WRVO, taking you back to 1989. So back to life. I'm Monique Jordan, Nika and Mojo. Keep it when you got it. Coming up, your request for Victoria Monet. Right now, it's Neo with That Sexy Love on his Friday morning. Stick around.

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We're on Facebook with that as well. And while you're on Instagram, follow me at Miss Mojo Radio. 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

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Monique Jordan, Nika and Mojo coming up in about 4 minutes. DJ Frost, the At Work Network Throwback Lunch Mix. But right now, come on and rock with me. Here's Ashanti wanting to rock with you.

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4: All right, y'all. 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It's time for the At Work Network Throwback Lunch Mix. I'm Monique Jordan. That's DJ Frost. Baby, we gonna get it in. It's Friday, too. 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
5: How you doing, young
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5: young
4: Burgers. Stick around.

Okay, so before we set it off, we got to get this At Work Network check-in going on, all right? Shouting out everybody jamming on a job. And, of course, we're going to kick it off with this week's winners. This week's winners is a Kroger on Kirby and Quince. Yep, we're going to have lunch in a little bit over there at Backyard Burger. So shout out to them. Three women and a truck. What's up? Bluff City Dental, thanks a lot for checking in. 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South Haven Middle School, it's Friday, baby. Thanks a lot for checking in. Sending love to the kitchen crew over there as well. Summit Park Apartments, good afternoon to you. Gourmet Hot Gizzards, good afternoon. Coca-Cola Man, how you doing? Beale Street Corvette Club, what's good? Critic Control, City of Tunica, what's popping? Mid-South Food Bank, Central Harlan, Dr. Carpenter. 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Waste Pro out there in South Haven, Mississippi. City of Memphis, what's good? Fire Prevention Office, General Services, as well as Code Enforcement. Jay Strickland, how y'all doing? Alex Farms, Spoil Me Nail Bar. 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ABF Freight, good afternoon to you. Rivard Royale GMC, how y'all doing?

America out there in Olive Branch. Thanks for checking in as well. State of Tennessee Children's Services. How y'all doing? City of Germantown. Thanks a lot. Methodist Alliance. How y'all doing? Slim and Huskies. Thanks a lot for checking in. What the Health Food Truck. How y'all doing? I gotta be careful when I say y'all. Y'all know I be slipping up. Anyway, thank y'all for... Yeah, thanks, DJ Frost. Thank y'all for jamming on the job. Keep it locked. Back to the mix we go. 103.5 WRVO.

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0: 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My man is right over there.
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0: 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I'm on my way, Black. I'm on
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0: 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Buy yourself a beer. Eat some pretzels. Go play some videos. Thank you for your time, honey, but how I gotta go? I think I lost my coat. And plus, I'm double parked. I thought you was my girl. You see, I can't see in the dark. Anyway, I'm out. Out is what I be. I've got to step with the
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0: 103.5 WRBO. That is Isaiah Falls. The name of the song is called Taboo. I'm Monique Jordan, a.k.a. Mojo, hanging out with you, midday vibing and things on this Friday. All right, so look, of course, you got sweet deals on our website, right? But did you know that we have two different contests trying to put some money in your pocket? Oh, yeah, we got two of them. One of them is the Labor Day giveaway. That's your chance to win $1,000. $1,000. And then we got an end of the summer giveaway. Yeah, so this end of the summer giveaway is giving you a chance to win $2,000. Yeah, so now with either one of them, you need to go onto our website and get registered for it. All right? Go ahead and do that. 1035wrbo.com. Go ahead and win some money. Why not? And then, of course, we're sending you to Las Vegas to check out Chris Brown and Usher. Okay? Yeah. A lot of things going on. Right now, I'm about to give you this keyword, though. All right? You're going to take this keyword and text it to 95819 for your chance to win this flyaway to Las Vegas. Yeah. We got your airfare, your hotel stay. We got premium seat tickets to the show. I mean, come on. Seriously. The keyword is heat. Heat. H-E-A-T. Heat. Text that right now to 95819 for your chance to win that flyaway. Go ahead and do that and keep it locked with 103.5 WRBO.
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2: Here's your Friday forecast from News Channel 3. Partly to mostly sunny, mid-90s, light northerly winds. Heat advisories for parts of the Mid-South and
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0: 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That is Tanquit. Yes, Simone joined Nika Emojo. So fall is quickly approaching. So that means Emojo Local Artist Spotlight is about to be back on your radio. Stick around for details. Here's Brandy and Monica.
1: Excuse me, can I please talk to you for a minute? 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

0: 103.5 WRVO. Johnny Gill, A Dance, A Kiss on his Friday afternoon. I'm Monique Jordan, hanging out with you, midday vibing and things. All right, let's get into some entertainment news. So today, first we're going to kick it off with Quality Control's Pierre P. Thomas, the Quality Control music founder who helped build careers of stars like Migos, Lil Baby, and City Girls, is currently hospitalized after having a heart attack. The story is developing. As I hear more, I will definitely let you know. Let's talk about verses last night. Donnell Jones against Joe. I thought it was going to be more of a competition than it was. Joe did his thing. And then he bought out 50 Cent. What? Now, Donnell Jones' team said there was a lot of technical issues. The mic cut out. The sound was a disaster. The team said Donnell Jones was not happy at all. He said the engineers didn't fix it right away, and that made him look bad. No, it was just singing. And then your team need their butts whipped. Why they let that man come out there with a waist trainer on? That was visible. Social media is saying if that waist trainer wasn't so tight, he might have sounded better. I don't know. Can they get a do-over? Anyway, moving on. In more entertainment news, they're talking about the Michael sequel. They're saying the follow-up to Michael will address most controversial aspects of the King of Pop's life. The second installment of the blockbuster Michael biopic isn't in production yet, but the star Jafar Jackson says it won't necessarily shy away from the child abuse allegations against his uncle, but will approach those issues from a sympathetic angle. All right, y'all, that's going to do it for your entertainment news. Keep it where you got it. Coming up, I got some Jay Brown for you after this. 103.5 WRVO.
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2: More hot weather is in the forecast over the weekend. High temperatures are going to be in the mid-90s, but humidity will be dropping just a bit, especially by...
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5: It's Sybil Wilkes with what we need to know. Attorneys representing 19-year-old Carmelo Anthony appeared in a suburban Dallas courtroom in Collin County for a second day, this time seeking a new trial following his murder conviction in the fatal stabbing of Austin Metcalf. Lead trial counsel testified regarding an unwritten agreement with prosecutors that collapsed and prevented the African-American teenager from taking the stand in his own defense. Defense lawyers also presented evidence of past racially charged statements involving the white teenager Austin Metcalf as a visiting judge reviewed the retrial motion. Thousands of residents in Gary, Indiana and surrounding areas remain without electricity after severe storms brought hurricane force winds to the region. Outage tracking from the NIPSCO power outage portal indicates the extensive damage to power lines and hundreds of utility poles, and that could delay full restoration until late August. I'm Sybil Wilkes. Be informed. Be empowered.
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1: Step

0: Remember that if you are in Memphis, Tennessee, I'm going to be at the Cannon Performing Arts Center tomorrow, August 22nd, 8 o'clock, Cannon Performing Arts Center. So come check me out. If you take a notion, a lot of stuff is percolating. We know that in Gary, Indiana, there are still a lot of people that Gary, Indiana is without power, has been for the better part of a week, right?
1: Right.
0: Because of floods, right?
2: Mm-hmm. It was a bad storm.
1: Bad storms.
0: Yes. And Gary, Indiana is a largely black city, right?
1: Yes.
0: And I think the percentage of black people in Gary is exactly the percentage of black people without a power.
2: Yeah.
0: I bet you there's a White House or two that got a light on. But yeah, I shouldn't say that. But and I think that, again, we talked about this yesterday. It was what Project 2025 is. It was to strip government services away from everybody, to disrupt people's, the government's not really working. And there are things. You can't say the government ain't working when the FAA does pretty good, right? Some things work, right? But without this veneer that there are people who are suffering from inclement weather and climate, eruptions, we have so much food that is recalled. We have so much food, and all of them are because of the people who were supposed to be checking for those things. What they have done is strip every. This is Atlas Shrugs type stuff. This is Ayn Rand.
2: Yeah. And when you think about no power and what's happening in Gary, Indiana, you really have to look at the big picture. There's no power. That means there's also no hot water. That also means everything that you had in the refrigerator is now spoiled. You have a lot of people who are elderly and they have no air conditioning. They have no way to heat them. They have no way to cool themselves off in these hot temperatures. And you watch these people on social media who are having to go to gas stations and different places away from their home to try to, charge their phone or be able to communicate with other people. It's really sad.
0: Listen, it's one of those things. FEMA, NOAA, the weather predictor. Why would you cut that? They would tell you this. That they cut the budget for people to warn you about stuff like this. We got food costs. There are more than a dozen food that we call for everything from salmonella, botulism, and listeria, which I fought off. I had listeria, and I.
2: Oh, look at you, strong bodied one.
1: Valiant.
0: I'm serious. We done went from making America great again to giving America the runs. All them red hats should be brown by now. It's crazy.
3: They are.
0: Happy birthday to Usain Bolt. Happy birthday to Loretta Devine. Happy birthday to Kim Cattrall. Happy birthday to Warren Campbell. Which one? Big one or Lil Warren? Didn't tell. It got to be Lil Warren, 1975. If Big Warren is born 1975, we got a problem. Yep. Happy birthday to Kim Sledge. Happy birthday, posthumously, of course, to Wilt Chamberlain. Happy birthday to Clarence Williams III. Happy birthday to Melvin Van Peebles. Happy birthday to Kenny Rogers. Boy, his chicken was good, but that roaster didn't last long, did it?
1: No, it didn't. It didn't.
0: And happy heavenly birthday to Hayden Panettiere. It would be her birthday today. And I was remiss to say this. Nolan Wells' birthday was a couple of days ago. So happy heavenly birthday to him. We have a great show lined up for you. Jasmine's going to tell us what's trending. And it's Friday. Can't hit happy hour of the club. No worries. We will bring the party straight to you with the Hugh Glass Party on the DL.

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That'll be up after 10. 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

0: from Rick Ross to T.I. to Eric Benet, Keith Sweat, and Ricky Smiley, and me, D.L. 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Jazz Man.
1: Whitman.
0: What's trending?
1: People are talking about these teachers who are going on social media, who are very upset at the fact that a lot of students are coming in, students of color, that can't read. One in particular is a teacher out of Texas, Darius Williams, out of Houston, who basically broke down crying, saying that he just finished a 3-hour class and just broke down in the middle of class because these 17 and 18 year old kids could not fill in 4 words. And he wasn't the only one. There were a number of frustrated teachers of color. There were a few who were not of color who were talking about how they're just shifting our students, our kids through school, not caring whether or not they are learning or not. They're just pushing them straight through. And he was like, you know, I just don't know what to do. I simply don't know what the problem is. And I'm super frustrated. And so a lot of people are sharing how they feel about that.
0: I understand that. They gut education, right? Because they don't believe that. It's one of those things we talked about with 2026. One of the biggest expenditures that the government has is education. The Department of Education is gone, right? Or gutted.
2: Yeah.
0: And what it is to prove that the system doesn't work, to drive all of that to all of that money, that private sector money, to vouchers and people who are not, you know. One thing about this country used to be, it was what it did better than everything else. It could educate large sectors of the population, right? It could, up until the 1970s. Now, it now is become a whooping boy for all that is wrong. We got to get rid of education because it doesn't work. And the people who suffer from that look like you and me.
1: Yeah, absolutely. Absolutely. And finally trending, Dave Chappelle. I don't know if you saw this or not. Him going on a war path. I don't want to be on his bad side. He was actually in the UK. There was a festival that they were doing, the Diaspora Calling, I think was the very first one. And apparently they cut the mic off of Lauryn Hill and the Fugees. And it's because they had a very strict curfew of, you know, the show has to be over at 11 p.m. We don't care about any of those things. And Dave Chappelle was irritated. He was like, you're effing up history and you can't turn the mic off on a Martin Luther King, you know, blah, blah, blah. Like he was going off and he wanted to find out who's in charge. Let me talk to him. Bring him here. Let me find out what's going on. And of course, even with all his money and all his power, he could not get that concert going.
0: He's not an American citizen.
1: They were like, listen.
0: He's not a British citizen.
1: They were like, well,
0: call Jeffrey from Fresh Prince.
1: Call
0: Idris Elba.
1: Trying to hear that. Yep. They're not trying to hear it. But, you know, hopefully they'll have another event and hopefully they'll bring this to the United States. It's pretty cool.
0: I know. Call that Snowfall.
1: 30 years
0: ago.
1: You know what? But that's what's trending.
0: Better call David O'Yello, Wella, Wella, Wella, whatever.
2: Yell it, old yellow.
0: All right. We're going to bring the party straight to you with the Hughley House Party that jumps off in 5 minutes on the D.O. Hughley Show.
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1: Happy birthday to Sarah Huckabee, Dead Eye Jane. 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
0: 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And we're back. 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

0: it's been an interesting week. Like Caspertel,
1: crazy Caspertel, the USA hockey people.
0: First off, I don't think it's so appropriate for the director of the FBI to be drinking like that, like a frat boy.
1: Yep.
0: But I also don't think if you're a cross-eyed FBI director, you should you shouldn't be doing anything to skew your vision at all. Lady Justice is already blind. We need at least the FBI director to see straight.
2: We are bringing the party.

0: That is going to wrap up this hour's Hughley House Party. We're going to bring the party to you every single hour. Now it's time for the Jazzy Report.
1: Spirit Airlines has agreed to sell its data to Google for $10 million. That data includes emails, internal communications, bookings, and frequent flyer information, as well as HR information on its employees. Now, they say the data has been stripped of anything that can identify individuals, but it's still a massive amount of useful intelligence.
0: Well, you don't have to. One thing we can identify, people that couldn't afford Southwest, they're from Spirit. That's what we do. Buying data from Spirit,
1: yes,
0: is like buying a beta VCR.
1: Mm. Well,
0: yeah. Look, all that information couldn't keep your planes in the air, could it?
1: Well, you know what? That's terrible.
0: Remember, they didn't even tell nobody that they was gonna close.
1: They sure
0: didn't. The gate was just the lights cut off, and you selling data.
1: Employees.
2: They were people in the air.
1: Yep. It was like, dude, you know, this is your last flight.
2: People in the air. But I got a connecting flight. Good luck.
3: Yeah, oh, you had a connecting flight.
0: You know what? You were going to connect on another airline. I know that.
3: There you go.
1: Well, a study is finding that runners who push strollers while their kids are under four anyway were less likely to report overuse injuries than those who just ran solo. 19% versus 30%, with stroller runners seeing about a 55% lower injury rate. Researchers say the stroller appears to redirect some of the impact on the legs into the hands and the wheels.
0: Why don't you just ride a bike with training wheels too? Why don't you do that too while you're doing
1: it? I mean, you could if you want to save, you know, your cartilage.
0: Okay. Look here. Now, far be it from me to malign a runner, because I know how much pain I'm in most of the time. We had some great callers this week. If you missed them, do not worry. It's What Had Happened Was Friday. Those calls will be up in 10 minutes. It's the D.L. Hughley Show.
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0: Minaj 24 Karat Magic. So Monday, what had happened was Stephen A. Smith received the thumbs down award from the National Association of Black Journalists. Do you think that it was deserved? They deserve that award. We put that question to you. Man, did you have a lot to say? As a matter of fact, they still calling it on that. You said,
1: I thought they should have given him the Scoop Booty of the year or the week. They should have given him the Django Award. They should have given him the Clown Award. Yeah, I agree with Stephen A. Smith, man. I tell you what, he is a detriment to the black community. He's a sellout. He'll do anything for the bag. That's what Steve A. Smith will do. When MAGA gets through with him, they're going to discard him. He's going to get his black call and wake-up call one of these days. They're going to get it. It's just a matter of time.
2: I believe that, yes, this award for Stephen A. Smith is very much deserved. He should get it. He should have got it before now, but I'm glad somebody recognized how out of hand, excessive, and abusive he is with the way that he talks about certain folks that are not black people, or the folks that are black, rather. So it's just like, I'm glad somebody's recognizing it for what it truly is and not trying to sugarcoat how harmful his behavior is. A lot of times people like to say words don't mean nothing, but a person like him who has the platform that he has is quite dangerous. It's bad enough we got a president that's like that. Why he got to be a black person that adds on to that kind of idea that it's okay to be this reckless with your language?
3: Stephen A. Smith is one of the worst people I've ever met. I mean, I've ever listened to speak. You better believe that he deserved that award. He deserved the Shoe Booty Award, every other award that's negative that they can give him. And after listening to him, you know, I thought in the beginning he was a pretty good person, you know, but after listening to him and how he degrades the Democrats and upholds Trump and those Republicans, I have nothing but Stephen Smith. Not Stephen A. That's what he liked to be called, Stephen Smith. That's what I call it, Stephen Smith.
4: I think, yes, Stephen A. Smith does deserve a thumb down from the black journalists. In fact, I wish to trade him for Gary Owen. We would do a lot better. Thank you, and continue the great work you guys do.
5: Yes, I think he deserves that award. Put him in the same category with Clarence Thompson. He's straight coon. Coonology, both of them.
0: We got more of this week's best calls coming up in 5 minutes. It's the D.L. Hughley Show.
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0: Whoever invented the bonnie there to ask, they literally had y'all walking around. Every time I see somebody with a bottle, I want pancakes so bad. I can't even tell you. Beat me and talk, see what happens.
8: What's talk?
0: If you don't know something, assume that that dude know what they talking about. And just play along with us. But don't in the middle of a quiet go,
8: what's
0: talk? 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

0: It is what had happened was Fridays. Tuesday, what had happened was.
1: Well, I was having problems with my car today, so my boyfriend let me use his car. While I was out, my baby daddy called and asked if I could pick him up from work, and I said, cool. I've been driving since 6 a.m., so at this point, I'm tired. When I get to my baby daddy, I told him to drive. While I'm in the car with my baby daddy, my boyfriend FaceTimed me and noticed that I was in the passenger seat. So he started questioning me. And first of all, I ain't married, so an MFA can't question me about nothing. Anyways, I told him that my baby daddy was driving because I was tired. This dude proceeds to get real disrespectful and goes off on me because I allowed my baby daddy to drive his car. I hung up on him because I have a good baby daddy and ain't no MFer gonna trip on me for looking out for my baby daddy. Was I wrong?
0: Do you think she was wrong? We're going right to the phones.
2: That girl should be smacked. Are you kidding me? What kind of disrespect is that? You were with a man who obviously didn't have a car. You gave him a baby. And now you're going to give him your new man's car? What's wrong with you, girlfriend? What's wrong? Like, she needs one of her elder female friends, aunties, grandmoms, or something to set her straight. She's making other young women look bad. And I say she's young because she has a baby. It's embarrassing. You don't do somebody like that. Because the fact that he's even allowing you to use his car is enough. Then you turn around at your baby daddy? Your baby daddy? Come on with his shiftless self. How come you don't have a car?
3: Man, that's a total violation. Absolute violation. Ain't no words I can give you guys that's going to say it was wrong, completely wrong. But man, let me tell you, after I got off dude next, she would be my next person because he know better not to drive my vehicle. We don't get down like that in today's world. Well, we never got down like that there. So I'm going to have to go and school him not to drive another man whip. And then I'm going to have to get on her neck. Sir, now what if they go out there and have an accident? I'm stuck with all that nonsense. No. But hey, tell the ladies, man, don't do it.
4: Wow. First, you got to have some self-respect because you can't give it if you don't have it. And she was dead wrong. Why would you let anyone, let alone your baby daddy, drive your man's car? That makes no sense. It's out of order. She's just wrong, period.
5: Oh, man. I don't know why she decided to do that, man. That was so disrespectful, you know, especially coming from a female, because a female, they already know what they're doing, you know, and she knows that was disrespectful. She don't love that guy. That guy needs to pack his shit up and get on through.
6: It is outright disrespectful. If the shoe was on the other foot, she'd be trying to fight somebody. Or should I say I would, because don't play with me. Leave him alone and go on back to your baby's daddy because that's what it seems like you want to do anyway.
0: We got more of what it happened was in 10 minutes on the D.O. Hughley Show right now. Here's Maxwell. It's

0: That was Victoria Monet. On Wednesday, what had happened was social media is on fire with a video of two elementary school girls on their first day of school. They were cussing, giving attitude, and the middle finger. Take a listen.
1: What'd you say?
2: Don't
1: f***ing with me. Oh, shit. Yeah. Walk. Attitude. Ooh. Walk out. Ooh. Attitude. Ooh. Ooh. Walk out.
3: As a mother, this was her response to the backlash that she was getting for being a bad parent.
4: Why are you ignoring the seatbelt comment? Because they didn't want to wear the seatbelt listening to Pooh Shiesty. When you listen to a gangster, you want to be a gangster. They don't want to be safety. They don't want to listen to Beethoven on the way to school and go back to sleep.
0: Should the mother be charged with contributing to the delinquency of a minor, or are they just having fun on their first day of school? We put that question to you, and boy, did you have a lot to say. You said,
5: if I'm not mistaken, I think she heard them sticking up their middle finger. So that's the part where, to me, it's crazy. Them little kids, you teaching them to stick their middle finger up. The walk-off attitude stuff, that stuff you seen on Bring It and stuff, that's whatever. But it's that extra stuff that you was just, they doing too much.
6: I think the lady was wrong. I'll be honest with you. I just think she was wrong. Kids need to know their place, and I don't think the kids have a place listening to Pooh Shiesty. That's just my thought. Now, my kids ain't going to school listening to Pooh Shiesty and cursing early in the morning. What they put in their spirit for the whole day?
7: I am so tired and disgusted with these little hood rats producing more baby hood rats and YNs who have no respect for anything. And then we wonder. Tupac said it in 96. You wonder why they call you because you out here teaching these kids how to have zero accountability, no discipline, no decorum. It's disgusting. I'm so tired of us and how bad we make us look. That woman ought to be, now should she go to jail for it? I mean, that's a stretch. But like you said, she's not helping them. That's what's wrong with women all together. I had a father and six brothers, so I was raised properly. Women have zero accountability, and they wonder why they end up in precarious situations and end up baby mama five times. This right here, no accountability for your choices and what you do, and then it's the man's fault. Stop it.
8: Well, you know, if we talk like that in front of our parents, they wouldn't be cute. They'd be whooping our... So, you know, would you teach them early is what they're going to come up out of their mouth later, so it's best to not think it's cute and put them in check, because it might be cute to you, but if they say it to the wrong person, it might be the last.
0: Why do you think the media has, there seems to be no investigation on why the media has given it little to no attention? We posed that question to you. You said,
9: well, I believe it's systematic, like, blindness. You know, they got us believing everything they want us to believe on social media anyway. So a lot of this stuff is put on social media and they're saying, well, hey, he hung himself. Like, black people are walking around with mooses and ropes in their pockets, and this is what we decided to do. So, but if they tell it to us enough, a lot of people question it instead of just saying, you know, using common sense. So if we start standing up to a lot of this stuff, they won't be able to do this. But they know this generation is a little bit different. That's all that is.
10: I believe that the reason why we don't see much coverage on that is because they don't want, these media folk don't want, or the powers that be that control the media don't want white people to care about what's happening in the black community, period, like they always have. And it's a way of control. It's a way to control the whole white population. They always seem to be, the powers that be always seem to be more concerned about controlling the white population and the way that they think about black people more than anything that has to do with taking care of the black people that they have a responsibility to, because we are citizens of this country. So, yeah, I think they care more about that than what's happening to black people in general, which is normal.
0: We will be bringing the party to you with the Hughley House Party that jumps off in 5 minutes on the D.L. Hughley Show.
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1: Nice. I always hate it when they talk when they're whooping your ass, especially if they stutter. I'm going to be dead by the time you finish this.
0: It's the DL Hughley Show. And we're back. We know you're missing happy hour, but don't worry, because we're bringing the party to your house. We like to
2: party. 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

0: telling a joke.
1: But Dion. Funny, no, yeah, I did Dion's podcast. Funny, no.
0: Why do y'all sit so far across from on the sofa?
1: I don't know.
2: Two grown ass men. What they supposed to be?
0: No, no, just like a love seat or something.
1: But it does. It is far. No, even when you do it, it's far. It's far.

0: That wraps up this hour's Hughley House Party. We're going to bring the party to you every single hour. Now it's time to give a deserving someone the Shoobity of the Week Award.
1: And now, it's time for the Shoobity of the Week Award.
2: Oh, okay. I see what you did there.
1: Mike Lindell, also known as My Pillow Guy, and Mike Pillow, is an American businessman, political activist, and conspiracy theorist.
3: So, what's the problem?
1: He is the founder and former CEO of MyPillow.
3: Wow.
1: So, why is Mike Lindell this week's recipient of the Shoobity of the Week Award?
4: I have no idea!
1: The human memory foam gets the Shoobity because in the race for governor, he put all his pillows in the wrong bed.
5: What the f- what does that mean?
1: Yes, the human embodiment of a late night infomercial lost the Republican primary for governor. And just to be clear, this is the race Count Flatula personally endorsed. Trump looked at the field and said, "You know who Minnesota needs? The pillow salesman who still thinks 2020 was stolen by a time-traveling Italian satellite."
6: Fake news.
1: Lindell got about 32%. Lisa DeMuth got 44%. And true to form, Mike refused to concede. He's already hinting the election was stolen. The same playbook as his mentor, Sweet Potato Hitler.
7: I just want to find 11,780 votes, which is one more than we have.
1: Next, he'll claim the voting machines were stuffed with memory foam and the ballots were too soft to count.
8: One, two, three.
1: I can already see the next ad. If you're not sleeping well because the election was stolen, try the new Mike Lindell defeat pillow. It's filled with crushed dreams and 32% of the vote, guaranteed to keep you up all night refreshing the results.
7: I need 11,000 votes. Give me a break.
1: He thought he would win with Trump, but just like his pillows, he got flattened.
9: Ouch, that hurt.
1: And that's why the Shoobity of the Week Award goes to Mike Lindell. Now, here's a swift kick in the ass.
0: All right, if you know somebody who's not up on the D.L. Hughley Show, call them right now and tell them they need to be listening. Let's say 10 minutes. It's the D.L. Hughley Show.
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1: I was reading today, and it talked about how leprosy is making a comeback in Florida. 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
2: 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Man,
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0: 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Hughley Show. And we're back.

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1: If you were walking down the alley and saw that, you'd run the other way. I swear to God you would.
2: See, come on, man.
1: You know, I'm not, you know, but at least I get facials and stuff.
3: Man, Patrick Ewing. That's all I'm saying. Oh, man. That's all I'm saying.
2: Patrick Ewing. Gorgeous, too.
3: Yeah. I'm not talking about his wife.
1: He had a beautiful game.
3: That's what you got to have. You have to have a beautiful game or a beautiful personality.
1: Patrick Ewing got a statue at the Garden. It's backwards. Nobody can't look at that. Herschel Walker was, man, let me tell you something. I got a simple rule. If I can beat you in the spelling bee, you can't have my vote. If you're going to be a spokesperson, you got to learn how to spoke.
3: Yeah.
1: They want a Herschel win so bad, he beat a 3 white women, pull guns on. One thing about them black Trump supporters, they are a salty lot.
3: And all of them look and talk the same.
1: Yep.
3: When you look at all of them, even Clarence Thomas, the way he talks, like Ben Carson, how he talk, Herschel Walker, they all sound the same.
1: They all sound like defendants. After dating for a year, a woman demands her boyfriend convert to Islam before meeting her parents.
4: The only way I can meet your parents is I have to convert to Islam.
5: Yes.
1: I do believe that it helps if you are at least of the same theological perspective. I know a friend of mine, his dad converted to Islam for his mom. But he never went to church. He just don't eat pig feet in front of her, I guess. I don't know.
3: She may not always understand your decisions, but she will always support you. For the most part.
2: Yeah, sometimes.
3: Even quietly. And the number one of the top 5 reasons your mom is awesome, she never stops believing in you, even when you don't believe in yourself.
2: Okay, mama.
0: I need that. I need a mama like that.
3: Me too.
2: That ain't my mama.
3: Shoot,
0: where they got them
3: too.
0: At? Where they got them at? I mean,
2: yeah,
3: where they got them at? I want one too.
0: I'm just serious.
1: I am dropping another hot new song with my day butter of the week. That's up in less than 15 minutes. It is the D.O. Hughley Show.
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0: And you know, I am a Houston's / Hillstones aficionado.
1: Of course
0: you are.
2: Of course.
1: Of course, yes.
0: Julius, you ain't far off.
2: I was about to say, as am I.
0: Yes. And love I it. Knew that Houston wasn't long for the world when I saw Crystal hot sauce on the table. I went, I ain't talking about what you could ask for it. I'm talking about on this table. I was like, nah, this is,
2: days are numbered.
0: Hell no. I'm sure they had to replace that hot sauce all the time because I know I took a couple bottles. I know what I did.
2: Can't find this everywhere.
0: If you put Crystal hot sauce on the table or Louisiana hot sauce, that's just saying welcome, black people. That's all that is.
2: That's it. Darkies, welcome.
0: Give me your tired, your poor, your huddled masses. That's kind of that thing right there.
2: Yeah.
0: Coming out this side, we got my day butt of the week, plus it's Friday, and you're not hitting happy out of the club. So we're going to bring the party straight to you with the Hughley House Party. We got Alebo, the streaming hack warrior, on the D.L. Hughley Show, plus and more of the D.L. Hughley Show. Right now, here's Arrested Development. It is

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Hughley Show, your 2026 edition. In case you are in Memphis, Tennessee, tomorrow night I will be there August 22nd at the Cannon Center for Performing Arts, or Performing Arts Center, so come check me out if you take a notion. I will miss the Houstons in Memphis. It was a legendary. I don't know how that closed, because I think that Memphis Houston had the best chefs I've ever had.

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0: And that was DL's debut of the week. Omarion, the one. 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
0: 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And we're back. 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

0: I don't like strip clubs in the Claremont Hotel. Have you seen that?
1: Yep.
0: It's supposed to be some kind of local tourist. It's like a big thing that they do. And it was old strippers.
1: Oh, like yeah, you would say that.
0: Like old.
1: It was

0: That is going to wrap up this hour's Hughley House Party. We're going to bring the party to every single hour. Now it's time to listen to Alibo, the streaming hack warrior.
1: Hello, I'm Selene and I'm me. Hola, me say. I'm me. Uh-oh. DL, my home brother.
0: What's that, Alibo?
1: We are in the middle of the August. And you know what this means?
0: What?
1: It is almost time for the kids to go back to school. And no one is more happy about this than the parents. Summer break has them running a 24-hour daycare with no budget, no backup, and a boss who only speaks in, I'm hungry, and he hit me first. Uh-oh. School is the only free babysitter the government steal funds. I'm serious. You know, DL, my home brother, I do not have kids. But you know, I am a warrior. If I were to have children, they would be warriors like me. They'd be born already knowing how to change their own diapers. Out of respect, of course. They never cry. They would just stare at the problem until it fixed itself. Their imaginary friends would ask permission before appearing. Uh-oh. And the school bus would pick them up early and thank them for the privilege. Their report cards would say, approved by Alibo. And every teacher would give them an A just to stay on the safe side. I'm serious. Today's review has nothing to do with going back to the school, but it does have screaming Chija in it. The movie is The End of Oak Street, starring Anne Hathaway and Ewan D. McGregor. Now, in this movie, they play the Platt family. They have a son and a daughter, and they live in a neighborhood that looks like an 80s sitcom. Then, one day, a cosmic event transports the neighborhood to someplace unknown. After the cosmic event, this quiet suburban streets decides it's done with life. The oak trees pack their bags and leave like they're late for a better zip code. The HOA president turns into a raccoon, and the mailman starts delivering packages from next Tuesday. It's like if the Twilight Zone got drunk, lost their bet, and tried to direct a Home Depot commercial. And in the ending, the whole street just folds up like a cheap yoga mat and disappears. I'm serious. I haven't felt this level of betrayal since my last relationship. Now, if you're looking for a movie that makes you question both real estate and reality, congratulations. This is a movie for you. I'm serious. I give this movie 2 handbags and 4 bottles of Alibo weed killer. It is so strong, the weeds will apologize before they leave the yard. The only product that kills weeds and their entire bloodline. I'm serious. This is Alibo, your hacking warrior, with the Stream Hacking Movie Review. Humde salami anani. Stay safe and healthy. Hamni, hamni, ham. Uh-oh.
0: We're going to take a peek into Jasmine's Diary, which is coming up in 10 minutes on the D.L. Hughley Show.
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6: This is the Daily Play with Joy Taylor. James Harden is staying in Cleveland, signing a three-year, $97 million deal to remain with the Cavs through the 28-29 season with a player option kicker. By the end of his contract, Harden will become the fourth player in NBA history to make over $500 million in their career. He joins other generational players like LeBron James, Kevin Durant, and Steph Curry. He turns 37 on August 26th, so this deal probably serves as a nice early birthday present for the ninth most prolific scorer in NBA history. Harden won the 2018 league MVP, a three-time scoring champ and two-time assist champ. You might not like some parts of his game, but Harden knows how to get buckets and cash checks with the best of them. Many are going to look at that list of $500 million players and say that Harden doesn't have a championship, so maybe he doesn't fit in that list. But what are your thoughts on the deal? 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
1: Lena, is that you? Is that the Dominican national anthem? What song was that? This is America? Anything so ice don't come get you.
0: It's the DL Hughley Show. And we're back.

0: Jasmine's diary. We have it. Either you read it or we damn sure will.
1: Oh my gosh, I'll read it.
0: Nosy asses.
2: Dear diary, one of the worst things that you can do to me is invite me somewhere only for me to arrive and find that you've invited other people. I don't mind other people, but if you tell me that you and I are going out for a girl's brunch, why are you bringing your man? Now, I'm not trying to be disrespectful, but me and my girlfriend, we got into an argument about this because she and I typically have a standing get-together brunch at least once a month or once every other weekend because we're both so busy. Tell me why she decides to bring her man on our brunch. And then she doesn't understand why I'm offended. I'm like, if he didn't bring a friend for me to talk to, why do I want to sit here eating my French toast as you guys are snuggling and cuddling and rubbing? I was so mad at her, and she said I was being immature because of that. Am I being immature? I don't think so. So now I'm sitting here staring at y'all, staring at each other, wondering why no one is staring at me. I don't think there's anything wrong with me being upset about that. And besides, it's supposed to be a me and you thing, not a me, you, and your boo. And she said I should get a man. I mean, she's right about that, but she didn't have to flaunt hers in front of me.
0: Some people obviously get very upset with me. They never, ever miss an opportunity to let me know how they feel on a segment called
3: FUDL-ugliness in the diary.
0: I am getting effed in 15 minutes. There's not a damn thing you can do about it. It is the D.L. 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

0: It is the D.L. Hughley Show, your 2026 edition. In case you're going to be in Memphis, Tennessee, I will be there tomorrow at the Cannon Performing Arts Center, Memphis, Tennessee, tomorrow night. A lot of things are going on. Jasmine, how you been enjoying your week so far?
1: I have. I've been enjoying it quite a bit. Thank you so much for asking.
0: Quite a bit. Wow. Well, you know, I got to fill some time, you know.
1: Why am I not showing
0: it? Can't just be all me all the time.
2: Yeah, two extra minutes.
1: Such a nice guy.
0: Yeah. When in doubt, ask your cohorts how they're doing. When in doubt, do that. I'm looking forward to being performing at the Cannon Performing Arts Center in Memphis. Skip, what do you think? Okay, like, I

0: think that, I can't say for sure, because I'm not a member of the NABJ, right?
1: Right.
0: I'm not. I've been to a wet t-shirt contest that they had. But I think that whether you believe that that award was warranted or not, his response going to Fox probably didn't help his case.
1: No, not at all.
0: Would you say that?
1: Yeah, I would definitely say that. He could have sat down with a lot of prominent black journalists and discussed the matter. And see.
0: He could have went to Breakfast Club. Every in trouble go to Breakfast Club is like the Hallmark card for black people that made black people mad. Mm-hmm. Kevin Hart, Nick Cannon, everybody goes on the Breakfast Club. He could have went on the Shade Room.
1: Yeah.
0: Like, he would have done, but the fact, you know what? When you get in trouble, the people you turn to first are the ones you see as your allies, right?
1: Yep.
0: You go to friendly confines, right?
1: Mm-hmm.
0: How does a black man think Fox is friendly? That's what I don't get. And I think more than anything else, that tells you what he thinks. He went to Sean Hannity. Sean Hannity, Fox News, their two biggest stars in the last 15 years were Bill O'Reilly, right?
1: Yep.
2: Correct.
0: He got fired for being sexually inappropriate, right?
1: Mm-hmm.
0: And Sean and Tucker Carlson, who got fired for lying about black people all this time. Because when you say the election was rigged, it's impossible. Who rigged it? Atlanta, right? That's what they're talking about, right?
1: Mm-hmm.
0: Who lives in Atlanta?
1: Mm-hmm.
0: So when you rush to Fox News, and Fox's news model was they, and we talked about this on our podcast, Uncertain. Their motto was, when they started, they would just go at Jesse Jackson all the time. There's always a black person in the eye of the storm, whether it's Jesse Jackson or Al Sharpton, you know, whether it's Chicago, which, you know, the crime in Chicago really got exacerbated because they highlighted it on their job. Martin and Living Single got them their toehold, but as soon as they started making money, they got rid of the only time you saw black people on Fox News was the police blotter. Yep. Coming up, ladies and gentlemen, we got a song from When Your Mom and Daddy Were Still Together. Plus, some people get really upset with the things I say, so we're going to give them an opportunity to express themselves with that segment called...
1: F U DL Hughley.
2: Yeah, what
0: and we're bringing the party straight to the Hughley House party in the DL Hughley show right now. He's Kehlani. It's the DL.

0: That was Kalani Folded. Some people never miss an opportunity to let me know how they really feel about the things I say, so we're going to let them vent on our segment called
1: FUDL Hughley.
2: All right, we think it's ours.
0: Right after a song from when your mom and daddy were still together, the Jets, you got it all on the DL Hughley Show.

0: that there was a song when your mom and daddy were still together, Jets, You Got It All. Sometimes people get upset with me, so they never, ever miss a chance to vent on our segment called FUDR Hughley. So won't you please welcome our FUDR Hughley correspondent, little Niecy James.
1: Hello, this is Niecy James, your FUDR Hughley correspondent. Our first FUDR Hughley comment is from the Deal Hughley Show website. Melancholy22 says, DL, I listened to your show for laughs and to be happy, but recently you've been only talking about rape, suicide, and child abuse. What's funny about that? Nothing, that's what. Now I know why everybody who lives in your house has considered suicide. They probably have been listening to your sad stories. Stop telling dark stories and get back to what you've been paid to do. Make us laugh, comedian. Fuck you, Deal Hughley. Our next FUDR Hughley comment comes from Instagram. SouthernPride99 says, DL, I get it. You're from California. You always talk about how great California is, while you dog out Alabama, Mississippi, Georgia, Florida, and the entire southern region. Look, I know you think that California is better than the lowly South, but the last time I checked, the only place I know that always has massive wildfires and mudslides that take out houses and severe earthquakes and has gang violence is California. And on top of that, you have the nerve to have the high cost of living and even higher taxes. Give me the South any day. F*** you, D. Hughley. Today's last FUDR Hughley comment is from Facebook. Latin Lover says, DL, I heard you making fun of your bodyguard because he's of Mexican descent and doesn't speak Spanish. Why is that so funny to you? I bet your black butt can't even speak a syllable of Swahili. Truth be told, you struggle with English. F*** you, D. Hughley. Well, that's it for this week. This has been Niecy James, your FUDR Hughley correspondent. And until next week, bye.
0: We're bringing the party straight to you with the Hughley House Party that jumps off in 5 minutes right here on the DL Hughley Show.
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4: 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And this dude said, all that ass. And I fell out. 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
3: 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Remember the time that chicken had that stroke?
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4: 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Your friend was talking. 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
3: Wait,
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1: We have a system that prizes some children and doesn't prize others. 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
1: 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Black baby, you can go get a passel of them right now.
0: It's the DL Hughley Show. And we're back. We know you're missing happy hour, but don't worry, because we're bringing the party to your house. Because we like to party.
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0: Hughley House Party.
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0: House party. It's the Hughley House Party on the DL Hughley

0: right there next to the salmon.
1: I know. Wait, what was that?
2: And get stabbed with a sword.
0: Because he has a lot.
1: You gotta be specific when you talk.
0: Because he has a lot of height. He got

0: That's going to wrap up the Hughley House Party. Now it's time for What You Need to Know with the one and only Sybil Wilkes.
1: It's Sybil Wilkes with What We Need to Know. Legal proceedings in Texas revealed previously excluded evidence in 19-year-old Carmelo Anthony's appeal for a new trial, including disturbing text messages sent on the day of the fatal event. Federal agents arrested 35-year-old Jessica Bowie for attempting to provide material support to ISIS after discovering plans to execute a coordinated explosive attack on the New York State Capitol in Albany. In Las Vegas, prosecutors played pivotal audio recordings in the murder trial of Dwayne Keith D. Davis, following testimony from a former LAPD detective who stated Davis confessed to orchestrating the 1996 killing of Tupac Shakur. Finally, a new Gallup survey reveals American alcohol consumption dropped to 54%, marking the lowest level recorded since 1939 as public awareness of long-term health risk continues to grow. I'm Sybil Wilkes. Be informed, be empowered.
0: Thank you, Sybil. What Have You Learned is coming up next on the D.O. Hughley Show.
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0: It's the DL Hughley Show. 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

0: boy, I'm sure glad that's over with. Me too! Yeah, but you know, I learned something today.
1: What have we learned, Charlie Brown?
2: You're gonna learn today.
0: It's time to talk about what we've learned today.
3: That will do it for us, ladies and gentlemen. We sincerely thank you for tuning in, giving us your ear. We definitely appreciate it. If you are going to be in Memphis, Tennessee, starting tomorrow, I'll be at the Cannon Performing Arts Center tomorrow night at 8 o'clock, August 22nd, Cannon Performing Arts Center. I'll see you there. Jasmine Sanders, what'd you learn
4: today? Yes. You know what? Instead of telling you what I learned, well, first of all, prayers and support go out to those in Gary, Indiana. Thoughts with you for sure. And hopefully they will rectify that situation right away. And then just a shameless plug for me, you know, since you ragged on me all show. Hey, listen, guys, follow me on social media at I am Jasmine Sanders.
5: Get in where and you fit all. In.
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3: I don't know if that was shameless.
4: Period. Oh, there's no shame in that.
5: Pretty proud of that one. Huh?
4: Yes, I am. At I am Jasmine Sanders. There's where I'll be. Thank you.
3: Shame. Not Colonel Sanders. That's a different thing.
4: No. Don't go there. Please don't go there.
5: That's the pet.
3: Skip my man.

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hips tick tock when I dance. On that demon time, she might start her OnlyFans. Big B and that B stand for bands. If you wanna see some real, baby, here's your chance. I say left cheek, right

0: Emma, Brent Faiyaz, Need It Bad. There you go. On 103.5 WRBO. Of course, it is the Bluff City's best mix of R&B. I am your leader, your conductor, your boy, Lou. Doing it on a Friday. It's the weekend, baby. We're ready. Yes, indeed. I am happy. The weekend is among us. Ha! Yes, indeed. And let's see. We got lots of information to pass along to you. Also, we'll be playing the best mix of R&B. Plus, got another keyword, national keyword, in the Chris Brown Usher Flyaway to Vegas. Give that to you within the hour. And let me remind you, you can join us for Clays for Kids presented by Shin Gear, a sporting clay shooting benefiting Ronald McDonald House Charities of West Tennessee and Northeast Arkansas. It's going on Mallard's Croft Sporting Club, Byhalia, Mississippi, on Thursday, October 1st, with both morning and afternoon flights available. 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And we'll see y'all at Mallard's Croft. 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
3: From the traffic center.
4: Memphis traffic flow reestablishing traffic flow at the speed limit, 240 East, mile marker 17.6. We had an accident. It looks like everything is cleared off to the side right now. 240 South from
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4: Temperatures still remain slightly above average, at least on Saturday, but the humidity drops significantly, so you're going to feel the difference when you step outside. You might get some afternoon thunderstorms on Saturday, but it's drying out for Sunday. I'm WREG's meteorologist, Lindsay Gaffney.
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0: if you want to. Side Slider and Isaiah Hearn there doing the thing, man. Sounding great on this Friday evening. Yes, indeed. Yeah, we's doing it, man. And whatever platform you use, you can catch us on it, man. Yeah, Facebook, Instagram, X, and all the others at 1035 WRBO. So keep that in mind, won't you?
1: Mm-hmm.
0: All right. Got that keyword, that national keyword. And that for the Chris Brown Usher flyaway to Vegas. Someone's going to win. And we're going to fly them, the winner, and their guest to Las Vegas. Yeah, we got your airplane flight. Got your tickets for that. Also, hotel and premium seats to see Usher and Chris Brown live. Text the national keyword, Indigo, I-N-D-I-G-O, Indigo, I-N-D-I-G-O, to 95819. 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Text Indigo to 95819. Let's get in it, man, and good luck to you. Here we are now, finally on Friday, baby. The 21st day of August, it is National Senior Citizens Day. National Kool-Aid Day, National Men's Grooming Day as well. 14 days until Labor Day weekend, 20 days until the official NFL season kicks off. It was pretty nice last night, catching the games, right? But today, Friday, August 21st, 2026, and those celebs celebrating on today, happy birthday to soccer player Zion Suzuki. Happy birthday to the Bolt, Usain Bolt, man. Jamaican sprinter is celebrating today. Happy birthday to Laura Haddock. Happy birthday to Brody Jenner. Happy birthday to Tyler and Cameron Winklevoss, the twins who sued Mark Zuckerberg for allegedly stealing their idea to create Facebook. Happy birthday to Khalees. Yeah, the milkshake singer. Celebrating today. Happy birthday to Alicia Witt. Happy birthday to Carrie Ann Moss. Old Trinity in the Matrix trilogy. Happy birthday to NFL veteran Jim McMahon. Happy birthday to Kim Cattrall. Samantha on Sex and the City. And happy birthday to actress Loretta Devine. And if you're celebrating a birthday or an anniversary, we say happy, happy birthday or happy, happy anniversary to you and many, many more from your friends, your family for real. 1035 WRBO.
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4: Temperatures still remain slightly above average, at least on Saturday, but the humidity drops significantly, so you're going to feel the difference when you step outside. You might get some afternoon.
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2: It's Sybil Wilkes with what we need to know. Attorneys representing 19-year-old Carmelo Anthony appeared in a suburban Dallas courtroom in Collin County for a second day, this time seeking a new trial following his murder conviction in the fatal stabbing of Austin Metcalf. Lead trial counsel testified regarding an unwritten agreement with prosecutors that collapsed and prevented the African-American teenager from taking the stand in his own defense. Defense lawyers also presented evidence of past racially charged statements involving the white teenager Austin Metcalf as a visiting judge reviewed the retrial motion. Thousands of residents in Gary, Indiana and surrounding areas remain without electricity after severe storms brought hurricane force winds to the region. Outage tracking from the NIPSCO power outage portal indicates the extensive damage to power lines and hundreds of utility poles, and that could delay full restoration until late August. I'm Sybil Wilkes. Be informed. Be empowered.
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0: Man, I love that song. That is Tim's What You Need. Yeah, we're streaming it too. That along with Night Flights, Sunday through Thursday nights. We got you, man, from 9 to midnight. We played nothing but your best mix of R&B. Plus, we got the Southern Soul going on like You Ain't Gotta Be Scared. 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